0: last night, saying he held a number of very good calls with regional leaders over the course of the day. Pakistani negotiators and officials from Tehran have been working on securing a ceasefire. And speaking yesterday, Ismail Begay from Iran's foreign ministry said talks were heading in the right direction.
1: I can tell you over the past week the trend has been toward narrowing differences, but there are still issues that need to be discussed throughout the mediators.
0: Enhanced EU border checks have now been suspended at the port of Dover after five-hour queues yesterday. It's the first holiday season since the biometric and fingerprint scans were fully rolled out. The weather's forecast to get even hotter today after reaching a high in May, last seen in 2012. Temperatures got up to 30.5 Celsius yesterday in Frittenden and Kent, but amber heat health alerts remain in force across the Midlands, Eastern and South East England. A 60-year-old man's died more than a week after being attacked in northwest London. Michalis Kirakaka was discovered with serious injuries in Maida Vale early last Thursday morning. Now to sport, and Celtic have won the double after beating Dunfermline 3-1 in the Scottish Cup final at Hampden Park. They followed up last weekend's dramatic victory over Hearts, which saw them pip their opponents to the Premiership title. And manager Martin O'Neill says coming back to deliver more success in his second spell in charge feels incredible.
2: I can't obviously remember properly my spell way back. You know, I can remember certain games, I can remember certain things. But here, because of the circumstances, this is particularly special.
0: And Hull have secured promotion to the Premier League with a dramatic 1-0 win against Middlesbrough in the Championship playoff final. Ollie McBurnie struck in the 95th minute to claim victory and a place in the top flight for the first time since 2017. That's the latest. I'm Stevie Shillinghall.
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0: But it's something she did for another family that will be the biggest win of the day.
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2: Donald Trump says the deal to end the war with Iran only needs to be finalized and the Strait of Hormuz will be opened. The US president posted on social media last night, saying he'd held a number of very good calls with regional leaders over the day. Pakistani negotiators and Iranian officials had been working for days on securing a ceasefire. Our US correspondent James Matthews says pressure was mounting on the president to secure a deal.
3: The pressure of time has created a context in which Donald Trump has to make the break. The business of the Strait of Hormuz and the impact on the global economy, it's killing him in the polls, it's killing him on the economy.
2: Meanwhile, two people have been shot close to the White House in Washington, D.C., according to American media. NBC are reporting that one person is in a grave condition. Enhanced EU border checks have been suspended at the port of Dover after queues of up to 5 hours yesterday morning. It's the first holiday season since the new biometric and fingerprint scans were fully rolled out. The UK has battled through the start of what could be record-breaking heat this bank holiday weekend. Temperatures exceeded 30 degrees Celsius in southeast England yesterday, with forecasters of warning of similar conditions today. In sport, and Hull will return to the Premier League for the first time in 9 years after winning 1-0 against Middlesbrough in the Championship playoff final. Ollie McBurnie sealed promotion with a late goal at Wembley, and captain Louis Coyles dedicated the victory to his dad Chris, who died suddenly in 2022.
4: I look up to the sky every game. I had a little look up there today, and he's with me, and I know he's with me for sure. The next best thing, I have the rest of my family. I have my beautiful partner, my little boy.
2: Dunfermline, meanwhile, were unable to cause an upset in the Scottish Cup final as the Championship side suffered a 3-1 defeat to Celtic. Premiership champions Celtic have now completed the double, and Britain's George Russell has secured pole position for the Canadian F1 Grand Prix. That's the latest. I'm Stevie Shillinglaw.
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2: One person has died after multiple gunshots were fired close to the White House in Washington, D.C. NBC News are reporting that just after 6 p.m. local time, a man opened fire close to the South Lawn. One of those injured was reportedly a bystander who's in a critical condition in hospital. Our correspondent David Blevins has the latest from Washington.
3: A suspect who was known to D.C. police approached a security checkpoint and opened fire on Secret Service officers. They returned fire and two people were wounded, but we can now confirm that the suspect has died in hospital.
2: Meanwhile, Donald Trump says a deal to bring the war with Iran to an end just needs to be finalized and is largely negotiated. The US president also said the Strait of Hormuz will be opened should the deal be agreed on. The CEO of the Port of Dover admits lengthy delays witnessed in the past couple of days have been frustrating. Extra EU border checks were suspended yesterday after hordes of passengers waited hours to board cross-channel ferries. Today could be the hottest day in May on record if temperatures surpass 32.8 Celsius. But there are amber heat health alerts in place across the Midlands, East and Southeast England. Ollie McBurney's late winner at Wembley sealed a 1-0 win for Hull against Middlesbrough and sent them back to the Premier League. Both sides were hoping to return to the top flight for the first time since 2017 in the Championship playoff final. Borough were reinstated in the competition after Southampton were kicked out for spying on them. Manager Kim Hellberg admits the whole Spygate saga was difficult to deal with.
4: It's been tough. It's been draining emotionally, but there's no excuse. Hull scored a goal today and again, you have to congratulate them.
2: Premiership champion Celtic have claimed a 3-1 victory over Dunfermline in the Scottish Cup final at Hampden Park to secure the double. And Britain's George Russell has secured pole position for tomorrow's Canadian F1 Grand Prix. That's the latest. I'm Stevie Shillinglaw.
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2: Donald Trump says a deal to bring the war with Iran to an end just needs to be finalized and is largely negotiated. Posting on social media last night, the US president also said the Strait of Hormuz will be opened should the deal be agreed on. Iranian media reports suggest officials in Tehran will keep the vital shipping route under their control, and any potential deal doesn't mean a return to free passage. Esmail Bagheri speaks for Iran's foreign ministry.
3: Naturally, the issue of the Strait of Hormuz is among the topics discussed, but more important than that is an end to the piracy by America against international navigation.
2: Meanwhile, one man has died after multiple gunshots were fired close to the White House in Washington, D.C. It's alleged that just after 6 p.m. local time, the deceased, who's been named as Nazir Best, opened fire close to the South Lawn. Reform UK is promising a £5 billion tax break for workers doing overtime over 40 hours per week. The party claims it would be a hard work bonus for those on less than £75,000 a year. The weather's forecast to get even hotter today after reaching a high in May, last seen in 2012. Temperatures reached 30.5 Celsius yesterday in Frittenden in Kent. Celtic have won the double after beating Dunfermline 3-1 in the Scottish Cup final at Hampden Park. They followed up last weekend's dramatic victory over Hearts, which earned them the Premiership title. And manager Martin O'Neill says coming back to deliver more success in his second spell in charge is incredible.
4: I can't obviously remember properly my spell way back. You know, I can remember certain games, I can remember certain things. But here, because of the circumstances, this is particularly special.
2: And Hull have secured promotion to the Premier League with a dramatic 1-0 win against Middlesbrough in the Championship playoff final. Ollie McBurney struck in the 95th minute to claim victory and a place in the top flight for the first time since 2017. That's the latest. I'm Stevie Shillinglaw.
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2: Sky News Centre at 4. One person has died after multiple gunshots were fired close to the White House in Washington, D.C. It's alleged that just after 6 p.m. local time, the deceased, who's been named as Nazir Best, opened fire close to the South Lawn. One of those injured was reportedly a bystander who's in a critical condition in hospital. Our correspondent David Blevins has the latest from Washington.
3: A suspect who was known to D.C. police approached a security checkpoint and opened fire on Secret Service officers. They returned fire and two people were wounded, but we can now confirm that the suspect has died in hospital.
2: Meanwhile, the US president says a deal to end the conflict with Iran is largely negotiated and just needs to be finalized. Donald Trump also said should the deal be agreed on, the Strait of Hormuz would be opened. The UK has battled through the start of what could be record-breaking heat this bank holiday weekend. Temperatures exceeded 30 degrees Celsius in southeast England yesterday, with forecasters warning of similar conditions today. France has suspended extra EU border checks at the port of Dover. Thousands of holidaymakers faced queues of around 5 hours yesterday after new security checks were introduced. Hull will return to the Premier League for the first time in 9 years after winning 1-0 against Middlesbrough in the Championship playoff final. Ollie McBurnie sealed promotion with a late goal at Wembley. And captain Louis Coyles dedicated the victory to his dad, Chris, who died suddenly in 2022.
4: I look up to the sky every game. I had a little look up there today. And yeah, he's with me. And I know he's with me for sure. The next best thing, I have the rest of my family. I have my beautiful partner, my little boy.
2: Dunfermline, meanwhile, were unable to cause an upset in the Scottish Cup final as the Championship side suffered a 3-1 defeat to Celtic. Premiership champions at Celtic have now completed the double. And Britain's George Lloyd has secured pole position for the Canadian F1 Grand Prix. That's the latest. I'm Stevie Shillinglaw.
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2: Donald Trump says a deal to end the war with Iran only needs to be finalized and the Strait of Hormuz will be opened. The president posted on social media last night saying he'd held a number of very good calls with regional leaders over the day. Pakistani negotiators and Iranian officials had been working for days on securing a ceasefire. Our US correspondent James Matthews says pressure was mounting on the president to secure a deal.
3: The pressure of time has created a context in which Donald Trump has to make the break. The business of the Strait of Hormuz and the impact on the global economy. It's killing him in the polls. It's killing him on the economy.
2: Meanwhile, the man suspected of last night opening fire on Secret Service officers close to the White House has died. Nazir Best, who was known to police in Washington, D.C., died as a result of his injuries. One other person remains in hospital. The weather's forecast to get even hotter today after reaching a high in May, last seen in 2012. Temperatures got to 30.5 Celsius yesterday in Frittenden in Kent. France has suspended extra EU border checks at the port of Dover. It's after thousands of holidaymakers faced queues of up to 5 hours yesterday. Now to sport, and Ollie McBurney's late winner at Wembley sealed a 1-0 win for Hull against Middlesbrough and sent them back to the Premier League. Both sides were hoping to return to the top flight for the first time since 2017 in the Championship playoff final. Borough were reinstated in the competition after Southampton were kicked out for spying on them. And manager Kim Hellberg admits the whole Spygate saga was really difficult to deal with.
4: It's been tough. It's been draining emotionally. But there's no excuse. Hull scored a goal today, and again, you have to congratulate them.
2: And Premiership champions Celtic have claimed a 3-1 victory over Dunfermline in the Scottish Cup final at Hampden Park to secure the double. And Britain's George Russell has secured pole position for tomorrow's Canadian F1 Grand Prix. That's the latest. I'm Stevie Schillingbaum.
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2: One person has died after multiple gunshots were fired close to the White House in Washington, D.C. It's alleged that just after 6 p.m. local time, Nazir Best opened fire close to the South Lawn. One of those injured was reportedly a bystander who's in a critical condition in hospital. Our correspondent David Blevins has the latest from Washington.
3: A suspect who was known to D.C. police approached a security checkpoint and opened fire on Secret Service officers. They returned fire and two people were wounded, but we can't now confirm that the suspect has died in hospital.
2: Meanwhile, Donald Trump says a deal to end the conflict in Iran only needs to be finalized and the Strait of Hormuz will be opened. However, Iranian media report that officials in Tehran have denied this means a return to free passage. The weather forecasts to get even hotter after reaching a high in May last seen in 2012. Temperatures got to 30.5 Celsius yesterday in Frittenden in Kent. Amber Heat Health alerts warning emergency services to prepare for higher demand remain in force across the Midlands, Eastern and Southeast England. In sport, Hull will return to the Premier League for the first time in 9 years after winning 1-0 against Middlesbrough in the Championship playoff final. Ollie McBurney sealed promotion with a late goal at Wembley. Captain Louis Coyles dedicated the victory to his father Chris, who died suddenly in 2022.
4: I look up to the sky every game. I had a little look up there today. And he's with me. And I know he's with me for sure. The next best thing, I have the rest of my family. I have my beautiful partner, my little boy.
2: Dunfermline were unable to cause an upset in the Scottish Cup final as the Championship side suffered a 3-1 defeat to Celtic. Premiership champion Celtic have completed the double. And Britain's George Russell is on pole for the Canadian F1 Grand Prix. He beat his Mercedes teammate Kimi Antonelli into second, while champion Lando Norris had to settle for third. That's the latest from the Sky News Centre. I'm Bev Rimmer.
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1: It's a special day for Battersea Beat, isn't it? Can you tell us why is it a special day?
2: It is. We are celebrating 6 years since I launched Battersea Beat, which is pretty wild, actually.
3: Congrats.
1: Amazing. Happy birthday.
2: Thank you.
1: Take us back to the beginning. What made you want to start Battersea Beat? What was it that you wanted to do?
2: So, I mean, I'm from Southwest London, born and raised. So, an area I know and love very well. It was just an idea I had for a really long time, but it was always like, well, when's the best time to launch it? And then it wasn't until we were in sort of lockdown. So, yeah, May 2020. And I thought, oh, I've got a bit more time on my hands. I was still working full time, but, you know, from home and not going out in the evenings. And I thought, well, now's the time to do it. And when we were allowed like one walk a day, gave a bit of purpose to sort of getting out the house and being like, okay, right, let's see what's going on today. And it all kind of came from there, really.
1: Amazing. And what is so important about local news to you? What does it mean to you?
2: It's just that sense of community. And I think, I love sharing those local stories. We had recently, there's a young girl who's just become a kickboxing champion. Things like that obviously would never make the national news, but I think are really lovely stories to hear locally. And it's the positive news stories as well. There's so many things that I get messaged where, you know, good things will happen, where we had a recent thing the other day where someone unfortunately fell over outside a restaurant, but the cafe came and looked after them all, and it's a real sense of, you know, people coming together. And I think it's important we share those stories, especially, you know, when there's so much negative things happening in the world, it's good to sort of show that sense, especially in London as well, of community.
1: It's also like a community bulletin board as well, isn't there? Because I see all the time people posting saying, oh, I found some keys, or like, I found, someone's cuddly toy, or like, my dog's gone
2: all
1: missing.
2: And it really,
1: as you said, there's so much going on in the world that is putting us down. It's not great news. And to see things like that, people looking out for each other in their community, is amazing. So first, just to commend you for creating this space for people. It's excellent.
2: Thank you. Yeah, the DMs can get very busy. Sometimes I try to get them all, but it's sometimes near impossible. We've got nearly 100,000 followers now. So you can imagine with, especially at the weekends, the lost keys get a little crazy.

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0: This is Riverside Radio.
2: A suspect's been shot dead after a gunman opened fire at Secret Service agents near the White House. Journalists who were reporting from directly outside the building were forced to run for cover. Among them was Selena Wang from ABC News, who was reporting on a possible Iranian peace deal at the time.
3: President Trump has said a deal is close, only for the two sides to remain far apart.
2: Meanwhile, Iranian media is reporting officials in Tehran say a reopening of the Strait of Hormuz won't guarantee free passage in the shipping lane. This is Donald Trump says a deal with Iran, reported to be near, would see blocks in the strait removed. Amber heat health alerts warning emergency services to prepare for higher demand remain in force. They cover the Midlands, Eastern and Southeast England. Met Office presenter Aidan McGiven says it's going to get warm everywhere.
4: Although temperatures will peak in the south and southeast on Monday and Tuesday, actually it's going to get warmer and sunnier across Scotland and Northern Ireland then through the middle of the week. And it's going to stay more or less sunny for most of the UK until the start of June.
2: In sport, Celtic have won the double after beating Dunfermline 3-1 in the Scottish Cup final at Hampden Park. They followed up last weekend's dramatic victory over Hearts, which saw them pip their opponents to the Premiership title. Hull have secured promotion to the Premier League with a 1-0 win against Middlesbrough in the Championship playoff final. Ollie McBurney struck in the 95th minute to claim victory and a place in the top flight for the first time since 2017. And George Russell starts on pole position for the Canadian Formula One Grand Prix later. The Brit is just ahead of his Mercedes teammates and the current championship leader, Kimi Antonelli. Reigning champion Lando Norris will be starting from third on the grid. That's the latest from the Sky News Centre. I'm Bev Rimmer.
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0: Matt is enjoying a rare day off, feet up, footy on. 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
1: Having cancer is really hard. 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I need platelet transfusions a lot. They help me feel a bit better so I can hang out with my friends. 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
0: By giving blood, you can be there for someone without being there. Save up to 3 lives in 1 hour. 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
3: Love in Southwest London. Riverside.
4: The central character is a character called Alec Lemus, who's a spy who, up to the point of the play starting, has been in charge of the Berlin station for 4 years. He's been running various double agents in or spies in Berlin. His last and most valuable agent, a British spy, a German-British spy, is about to come across to the West, and he's been betrayed, and he gets shot and killed at the crossing, at the checkpoint. So Alec Lemus comes back to England, back to London, back to the Circus, which is the name of the headquarters on Cambridge Circus of the Secret Services, and he's a broken man. He's totally disillusioned with the whole thing, but he's persuaded to not come in from the cold quite yet and to undertake one more mission, which is when all the complicated stuff starts.
5: Hence the title, The Spy Who Came In From The Cold.
4: Yeah, he comes in from the cold, but he's sort of kicked back out into the cold again.
5: Now, you play George Smiley. How does he fit into the story?
4: Well, I guess most people know George Smiley is the John le Carré's great character. He's the spy master. He's not a huge feature in this particular book, in The Spy Who Came In From the Cold, but what David Eldridge has done has used him as a kind of, not a ghostly character, but a character that's in Lemus's head quite a lot. So when he comes up against some knotty problem or something that he needs to work out or something that he needs to prepare for, Smiley would appear and remind him of some training that he's given him before he became a secret agent. So he turns up fairly frequently with very valuable, ingenious bits of advice for him, I'd say. Yeah. Or warnings, or, you know, yeah, a lot of explanations about the life of a secret agent and, you know. But there's more to him than that. And he does actually appear properly, physically, a couple of times in the play, and plays his sort of small role in the plot, in the mission that Lemus is on. So, yeah, he's very enigmatic, shadowy character, very hard to pin down, and actually never really gets pinned down, but his role in the whole thing becomes clear at the end of the play.

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2: The US president is hinting that diplomats are on the verge of agreeing a peace deal to end the war in Iran. Donald Trump said the agreement would include the reopening of the Strait of Hormuz, something Iranian state media disputes. Our military analyst Sean Bell says Iran's nuclear program's always been a sticking point, but even a commitment to discuss it could pave the way to peace.
3: It'll also allow America to say, look, we've got the commitment we wanted. They're no longer a threat to their neighbors. We've destroyed their ballistic missile program, and we've achieved the aims and objectives. The Strait's open again. I'm going to move on.
2: Meanwhile, in Washington, D.C., a suspect's been shot dead after a gunman opened fire on Secret Service agents near the White House last night. A bystander was injured in the incident. People in parts of the UK could see another day of soaring temperatures as the sunny bank holiday weekend continues. Amber heat health alerts are in place in the Midlands, east and south-east of England and London. Yesterday, temperatures reached 30.5 degrees in Kent. A look at sport, and Ollie McBurney's late winner at Wembley sealed a 1-0 win for Hull against Middlesbrough and sent them back to the Premier League. Both sides were hoping to return to the top flight for the first time since 2017 in the Championship playoff final. Borough were reinstated in the competition after Southampton were kicked out for spying on them. Manager Kim Hellberg admits the whole Spygate saga was difficult to deal with.
4: It's been tough. It's been draining emotionally, but there's no excuse. Hull scored a goal today, and again, you have to congratulate them.
2: Premiership champions Celtic have claimed a 3-1 victory over Dunfermline in the Scottish Cup final at Hampden Park. It means they've secured the double this season. And Britain's George Russell starts on pole position for the Canadian F1 Grand Prix later. He beats his Mercedes teammates and the current championship leader Kimi Antonelli into second place. Reigning world champion Lando Norris had to settle for third place for McLaren. That's the latest from the Sky News Centre. I'm Bev Rimmer.
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0: Welcome, Holy Spirit, from Heart Worship Band. Happy Pentecost Sunday, and welcome to Sunday Joy. I'm Asi Minisi with
1: Flo Golding. Good morning, everyone.
0: And we've got someone really super special on the line. Woo! Oh, there's another one that's popped up. who have we got here, Miss Flo?
1: We're so excited today. We're being joined by the Emmanuel Apostolic Gospel Choir. How exciting!
0: Woo!
1: Yes.
0: Hello!
1: Can they hear
2: hello,
1: us?
2: Hello.
1: Oh,
0: hey, there you are!
1: Can you hear us?
2: Yes, but your voice is a bit low.
1: Oh, can we turn my voice up?
0: Okay. Yeah. So, yeah, well, welcome to Sunday Joy.
1: Yes. Absolutely amazing. Lovely to have you here. How many of you have we got joining us this morning?
2: Oh, it's just two of us today.
1: Just two of you. Mm-hmm. Brilliant.
2: Yeah.
1: Oh, that's so nice to hear. Well, I was super excited when Asi told me we would be having special event for Pentecost Sunday. Yes, we're being joined live by the Emmanuel Apostolic Gospel Choir. How exciting. I actually don't know where to start because they've done so much after rising to fame, viral fame, I might add, in 2016, following an unforgettable performance outside the King Power Stadium of Leicester, to performing for Her Majesty Queen Elizabeth II, being crowned the winners of the BBC Songs of Praise Gospel Choir of the Year 2023. They have award-winning accolades for the commendable contribution to charity. Eager, as they're fondly known by, bear one goal in heart and mind, and that is to serve the community of Leicester nationally and beyond. And how they achieve this is by teaching the gospel of Jesus Christ through song, and they're often called to minister in different places regardless of distance and presenting the gospel of Jesus Christ through the teaching of the word. Now they're ready to spread even more joy, especially to you, Alice's, this morning with their phenomenal rendition of Leonard Cohen's Alleluia. But before we're blessed with this amazing performance, Asi, what are you going to say about it all this morning?
0: Well, we will be hearing that. I'd love to hear a bit more of you guys as well. I mean, we're so grateful to have you with us this morning. What called you into this line of ministry, and how did you all come together and meet?
2: Well, all of us belong to the same church from a long time ago in the early 2000s. And there was a need for a gospel choir in the city of Leicester. And when we looked at gospel music, we thought there is a gap that we need to fill. So a few of the members were praying, and they were inspired by the Lord to start a gospel choir. And that's where it all started.
1: So amazing. Excellent. And how many members of the choir do you actually have?
3: Roughly, I think there's about 45 members at the moment.
1: Wow, that's
3: amazing. And it's still growing every month, to be honest with you. There's more that keeps coming along and enjoying the vibes and the energy of gospel.
1: That's so nice. And how many days a week do you practice?
3: We practice 3 days a week, so Monday, Tuesdays and Thursdays.
1: Wow, okay. And the question I wanted to ask is, can anybody join this amazing choir? I mean, I personally can't sing a note, but I actually love gospel. So do you have to be an amazing singer or just be able to carry a tune?
2: Well, you're the choir director, so you have to tell everyone how you choose people.
3: I think I based it more off passion.
1: Yeah.
3: I believe everybody's got a voice in there somewhere.
1: Oh, really?
3: Sometimes it takes longer to pull out than others.
1: Well, there's hope for me then. Well, I love all your songs, and whilst I was doing my research, I was actually literally singing, tapping my foot away to many of your songs, which are super unique with your own special spin on them, such as Amazing Grace, Hear My Voice, Love Again, Shackles, which is my favourite. I also noted that you sing everywhere, concerts, weddings, charity events, literally everywhere. What's your actual favourite song that you sing?
3: Oh, that's a rough one, that is.
2: That's a rough one. Well, there's quite a few. But as the director, again, I think the director, this is the director's question.
3: I'm answering all the questions right now. It looks like it. I think one of them is Hallelujah.
1: Yeah.
3: I really do enjoy Hallelujah. I like our rendition. I like how we've changed it a little bit to suit that more gospel flavour and adding more harmonies and stuff. That one in terms of slow songs. And with the fast song, I'm going to say we do a medley with Jesus Loves Me and Higher and Higher. Oh, so it's a different contrast, which is nice as well. So, yeah.
1: Oh, that's so nice. Well, I think we're delighted to have you, and I'd love to actually hear the track. So,
0: well, we're going to hear the track a little bit later in the show. We're going to have our Gospel 3 now, celebrating Pentecost Sunday, which is kicking off with Spirit Breakout from William McDowell featuring Trinity, followed by Holy Ghost Power from Chicago Mass Choir. And that's concluding with Total Praise, the Richard Smallwood version. Ooh, yeah, yeah. And then our gospel reading today is being brought to us by our very own Laura Kay, who's doing the country show later on this afternoon on Riverside Radio. She's going to be reading from John 20:19-23, and so we will hear a little bit more from Eager. And who do we have with us today?
2: So Pastor Samuel, one of the coordinators of the choir.
0: Oh, hello Pastor Samuel.
3: Oh, my name's Jordan, the choir director.
0: Jordan, the choir director. Woo! So we look
3: forward. I love the energy.
1: We bounce off the walls every week. Add you. But it's so amazing because you never know how things are going to go live. So we're just so blessed we can actually hear you and you can hear us.
0: Yes, indeed. Yeah. Okay, so we'll see you on the other side of our Gospel 3. Enjoy.

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2: Riverside. On the first evening of that first day of the week, when the disciples were together with the doors locked for fear of the Jewish leaders, Jesus came and stood among them and said, "Peace be with you." After he said this, he showed them his hands and side. The disciples were overjoyed when they saw the Lord. Again, Jesus said, "Peace be with you. As the Father has sent me, I am sending you." And with that, he breathed on them and he said, "Receive the Holy Spirit. If you forgive anyone's sins, their sins are forgiven. If you do not forgive them, they are not forgiven." Gospel of the Lord.
3: Praise to you, Lord Jesus Christ, for his good word. Amen. And that was read by Laura Kay. And you can catch her country show at 1 p.m. this afternoon on Riverside Radio. And so we do have Iga. How do you pronounce it? How are you pronouncing it?
4: Iga.
5: I actually am pronouncing it right, eager. It's being eager to sing.
3: Yes, oh, eager to sing. Eager with the spirit.
5: Oh, yeah.
3: So our reading today is all about Jesus' instructions to his disciples. He breathed on them with the Holy Spirit that came with peace and power. And so the disciples were to go out with purpose and to walk in power. And so do you feel the strength and the power of the Holy Spirit in what you're doing? Do you feel or do you hear Jesus as he was with his disciples? Is he so with you?
5: Absolutely, absolutely. Because even the very beginning of the choir, the Holy Spirit spoke to us and said, "Start a choir," gave us that instruction. So therefore, when we go and minister in all the different places that you mentioned earlier, yes, we have purpose. And even when we went on Britain's Got Talent, our bishop spoke to us and said, "Okay, as you step on there, step in with purpose, knowing that the Holy Spirit has sent you." When we walked on that stage, even Simon Cowell said, "The way you walked in with purpose." To hear the judges that are secular judges shouting hallelujah, it was like the Holy Spirit started to have an impact on people. Mm-hmm. So sometimes it may just be a second, it may be 2 seconds, it may be 3 minutes that people hear us, but we believe that we're spreading the same as the disciples received the Holy Spirit. They had to tell others about the Holy Spirit. So that is our mission, to gain more souls for Christ.
3: Amen. Hallelujah. Hallelujah.
4: You really are.
3: Yeah. So, well, keep up your good work. We're going to go into a break in a mo. But before we go into the break, we're going to hear "Abba Father, Send Your Spirit, Glory Jesus Christ" from May Iglesias Garza sings.

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4: Holy Spirit, rain down from Alvin Slaughter. Oh, what a beautiful song. Oh, we just constantly pray that the Holy Spirit will lead us in all that we think, say and do. We have Eager with us, the Eager Gospel Choir. Oh, we are so happy that you are with us today. And so Miss Fleur has just got a few more questions for you.
5: Well, when I was putting the interview together, I saw all your amazing outfit combinations. The blue and gold, the red and black, the white and black, and my personal favourite, the red robes. Amazing, beautiful outfits. So who put all these uniforms together?
6: Well, they've come in different stages. So when we think about robes at the beginning, we imported them from America, the blue and gold ones and the red and black ones for the choir to have, because those were the colors for the choir. But then the red, your favorite ones,
5: yes,
6: we wore those when the queen came for her gold diamond jubilee.
7: Yes.
6: And the university sourced them from America again because we thought that they will celebrate the Queen's Jubilee wonderfully well. So that's how they were chosen.
5: Indeed. They look like red carpet.
6: Oh, yes. Oh, yeah.
5: Ah, you have so much joy. You have so much joy. And just tell us about, because I know you do lots of other things as well. When I looked onto your website and I saw it all, I was like, oh, wow, it's like you really are. Can you just tell us a little bit more about Eager as a community, like the Bible study and all that kind of things that you're doing?
6: Oh, yes. So when we do have our rehearsals, we start with prayer and Bible study before every rehearsal.
5: Mm-hmm.
6: And whenever we go to minister anywhere, we make sure that we pray together.
5: Yeah.
6: And we have seen that impacting members of the choir because it's not only Christians that join. It's people even that are trying to find their faith. It's people that from other religions. We've had a few baptisms from people from other religions.
5: Wow.
6: We've had people asking for a Bible just after seeing gospel. Because we make sure that we sing as much gospel as possible. And when they hear the message over and over again, all of a sudden they want to find out more about the Lord. So, you know, it's ministry itself.
5: Absolutely. Well, many, many, many people are coming towards you. So that is some achievement. Is there any other little plans? I know we're going to hear your song in a minute, but anything planned for the future that you've got in the pipeline?
7: So what you're going to hear is a single from an album that we've done.
5: Yeah.
7: The rest of the album will come out later this year, so that's going to be quite fun. Over the summer, though, we're singing at a number of different festivals and a load of concerts that we're doing all over the country as well, which will be all on our website.
5: And another thing I found as well, because I saw that you literally sing everywhere, as I mentioned at the top of the show, concerts. But one thing that was really appealing for me was at people's bedsides. Can you explain a little bit more about that for me?
6: I love that part, because whenever we sing at a festival or even a food festival, we'll tell people, call us to your home, we will come. And some people have tried us. They said, okay, we'll call you. We've sung at Loro's at the local hospice in Leicester when people are like at the end of life, and we've gone to sing their hospitals. We go and minister to them there in their homes. There was an anniversary that we did when people had been married for about 50 years, their 50th anniversary. We took a few of us, went and sung in their home. So wheresoever it is, there is no big, we are not just, it is good to sing to thousands of people.
5: Yeah.
6: Let me not be mistaken, but Jesus said there is joy in heaven over one soul, over one. So if we go to a place and there's one person for us to sing for, we'll do that.
7: We'll put on the same show as if we're singing to
5: Absolutely. Because like you just said, even if you won one soul over, that's one soul. That is absolutely amazing. Now, I know it said on your website about the children's ministry. I know it's saying it's in the future that will be arranged a little bit more. But could you just tell us a little bit about, do the children get involved in all the singing as well?
6: Well, the children, they actually sing better than us. So that would be the
5: that's so funny.
6: They've grown up in the choir. They understand music better than us.
5: Yeah.
6: Like Jordan, when the choir started, Jordan was, as the director, he was 8 years old.
5: Oh,
6: wow. Now, I used to be the main keyboardist. I was the musician for the choir.
5: Yes.
6: I've been moved aside. I can't even remember the last time I played for the choir. And then the young ones, when they sing, they are harmonies. Oh. They understand music.
5: Yeah.
6: They've got the ear for music because we allowed the parents to come to rehearsal with their children. So some of them in their push chairs, they'll be there listening to whatsoever is happening. So music is in them, and we are seeing them impacting other schoolmates at school. Yeah. We are doing workshops now with Ockham, which is a private boarding school.
5: Yeah.
6: And we are taking the young people saying, lead the workshop.
5: Oh, that's
6: so cool. Now it's time for, some of us are taking early retirement, saying, come on young people, do it.
5: Funny, but that's really interesting what you've just said, because I teach Sunday school at St. Michael's Church in Belgravia. So after I finished here today, I'm going in and teaching that. And we do, I mean, the age I teach is between 3 and 5, so they're like reception. But we have some of the mums and dads that, you know, volunteer to help every week, bless them. They're coming in with babies and pushchairs. And so obviously they're still picking up on things. Like today I'll be doing a Holy Spirit dance with them because I trained as a dancer. So there's many things that God is using my talents and my ministry for at that particular church. But like you were saying, it's amazing what even a child in a pushchair can pick up. And they do have that flow. I work in Brixton, and you can come out every day after work and you can just hear the gospel singers and you just, it's like, whoa, it goes right through you. So that is absolutely amazing that you're doing all that. It's like staggering. So as soon as I saw it, I thought, wow. So that's quite interesting. You said, so you were in the actual singing from a very, very young age.
7: Yes, I was there. My dad used to drag me to every rehearsal. Sometimes I would not like to go. But I'm joking. I enjoyed it every time. I could not miss a rehearsal.
5: That's so
7: and
5: good.
7: I was so eager to play the keyboard and the drums and stuff as well. So. Yeah.
5: And I loved your name, Eager, because when I was doing the research, obviously, I saw Eager, the spelling, but I also realised, as you put in the brackets, it's pronounced as Eager. And that's such a great name because you are eager. You are eager to spread the gospel. You're eager to spread the words, which is just amazing. Right. Who actually thought of that idea?
6: Actually, the name came through prayer. Holy Spirit again.
5: Amen.
6: They were praying and God, even the pronunciation of eager came through prayer. That eager is here.
5: Yes.
6: Emmanuel Apostolic Gospel Academy.
5: Oh.
6: Because we don't just sing, we teach the gospel through music. And it came through the Holy Spirit.
7: Oh. And it's like a gateway into church, basically. That's what we class it as, a ministration tool to minister to so many people. So
5: That's so good. I mean, I know we're going to hear your track in a minute, but one week we'd love to get you live in here with all of your members. Can you only imagine that if you all came in?
7: Oh, it'd be chaos.
6: Joyful noise.
5: Yeah, we'd all be bouncing off the walls. It's so lovely. Well, Essie, have we got time to play their wonderful track, which is they've come in for today? We'd love to hear it.
4: Yes, indeed. So, over to you, Mr. Mateus. Let's hear Hallelujah from Eager Gospel Choir.

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2: Love in South West London.
3: Riverside. Beautiful.
4: Wow. It was just amazing. And the young lady's voice at the beginning, what's that young lady's voice name? She's singing most of it throughout as well.
5: Yes, Antonia.
4: Oh my gosh, her voice goes right through me. Please pass that on, because I'm sure if I felt the fire, then other people will. Her voice is stunning. How long has she been with you at the choir?
6: Age of two.
4: Oh, wow.
6: Yeah.
4: Oh my goodness me. Well, it's Jordan, you're the choir master, aren't you? The choir manager?
5: Yeah, I like to think so.
6: Oh, well, he is.
4: That's a gift. And I know you were saying at the beginning that, you know, a little bit of training and everything else, but I know I couldn't sing like that. So she literally just has the gift, because her voice, when I've listened to that song, by the way, I can't even tell you, probably about 6-7 times at home while I was putting all this together, I just had that playing in the background, and her voice was just going right through me. So is she mostly the lead singer in your songs, or is that just a one-off today?
5: No, she sings most of our songs, to be honest with you, but we've got quite a few soloists in the choir as well that are at the same level.
4: Wow.
5: And to be honest, she started when she was two.
4: Wow.
5: We're not in the same age group, but we're close enough, so we kind of all grew up together, learning new things in music, studying music and practicing together, late nights, songwriting and stuff like that. So she was one of the key vocalists in the choir for the past couple of years now.
4: Wow. Well, she's absolutely amazing. I mean, that song is phenomenal. It's absolutely, it just sends chills right through me. It really does. And where can people find you if they want to come along and join? How do they find you?
6: Yes, so to find us, we are in Leicester, on Saffron Lane in Leicester. They can find us on our social media, on our website, leel-eaga.com. On social media, just search for the Eager Gospel Choir and you will find us. And we are willing to come and sing everywhere.
4: Oh, even I think that's an opportunity, don't you, Essie?
3: Oh, absolutely. I think you should come down for our celebration of Africa, the Pan-African Book Foundation celebration of Africa in October. We'd love to have you. I wonder if you do any African songs.
6: Oh my!
3: Oh, we need to talk. We must talk.
6: We need to talk.
5: We bring Africa to England.
6: Yes.
3: Definitely. Yes. So there it is. Saturday, 10th of October. Eager are coming.
4: Eager are coming.
6: Oh yes.
4: Eager to have you.
3: Great. Okay. Well, that's our time.
4: Yes.
3: Thank you so much, Eager, for being with us. Today, we are playing you out with Graham Kendrick, God of the Poor, Beauty for Brokenness. We are so grateful that you were listening in and tuned in this morning. We're grateful to have had Eager with us this morning. And we wish you a very spirit-filled fire Pentecost Sunday. Have a blessed week.
6: Amen.
5: Amen.

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2: It's growing optimism that the US and Iran are inching towards a deal that would resolve the conflict in the Middle East. Details of a possible agreement have emerged, which would see the US lift their blockade on Iranian ports in exchange for a reopening of the Strait of Hormuz. Chief Secretary to the Prime Minister, Darren Jones, says restoring trade and transport will help people in the UK.
3: We've had to prepare ourselves for the domestic implications of the conflict in the Middle East on the UK economy, and the sooner we're able to get to a point of de-escalation and crucially get the Strait of Hormuz open again for the flow of oil and trade, the better for all of us.
2: A bystander's in hospital after being injured in a shooting outside the White House. A suspect was shot dead after shots were fired towards Secret Service officials in Washington, D.C. last night. Parts of the UK are set for another day of soaring temperatures, with amber heat health alerts remaining in place. Yesterday, temperatures reached 30.5 degrees in Kent. Climate scientist Dr. Chloe Brimiscombe says it's unusual for the time of year.
4: This is a result of our changing climate. Last summer, we saw four of these sort of events, and so this year, we might be seeing more heat waves as the summer goes on. Of course, we haven't even got into the summer yet this year, so that's very concerning.
2: Sport and the battle to avoid Premier League relegation goes down to the final day. A draw for Spurs at home to Everton should keep them up, but if they lose, a West Ham win against Leeds would make them safe at Tottenham's expense. Hull owner Akin Ilikaeli says the 1-0 victory over Middlesbrough in the Championship playoff final was the best day of his life. The team's returning to the Premier League for the first time in 9 years. And Celtic interim manager Martin O'Neill says a decision on his future will be coming soon. He oversaw his side follow up their Premiership title win with victory over Dunfermline in the Scottish Cup final. They beat their rivals 3-1 at Hampden Park. That's the latest from the Sky News Centre. I'm Bev Rimmer.
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1: 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Love in South West
2: London. Riverside. Good morning, Riversiders. Good morning, the world. And good morning, Mrs. Smith.
3: Good morning to you, Mr. Smith. How very nice to be here on this beautiful Sunday morning.
2: What a day.
3: And what a joy it is that we've got tomorrow as a holiday day too.
2: It's going to be 100 degrees.
3: Is it, Martin?
2: Apparently.
3: Well done. Well, actually, the thing is...
2: break all records.
3: Yes. Well, I'm pleased about it, but apparently we shouldn't necessarily be, because it's not all joyous, the reasons that we have hot weather. But I don't think I want to get into that this morning. Do you think that's all right?
2: I don't think we can talk about climate change on this programme.
3: No, let's not right now. Let's embrace our Sunday. How are you all? Thank you so much for tuning in. We do love hearing from you, and you can get in touch with us on the normal way through our studio WhatsApp, 07871 670 493. We have got a great show coming up, haven't we? Lots of nice music, lots of hilarious chat. Martin's feeling hilarious today, aren't you?
2: I'm feeling...
3: What?
2: Yes, well, the rest is hysterical.
3: Yes, okay. So...
2: I can tell some jokes if you like.
3: Not yet.
2: Okay.
3: Just get your...
2: Save it.
3: Yes.
2: Save it.
3: What are we going to kick off with this morning?
2: Well, I think this was the only appropriate record I thought.
3: Come on, then.

0: Well, we are loving Southwest London, particularly today. And what an incredible week we've had. And particularly, what an incredible Friday we had. Well.
1: That was a Friday to end all Fridays.
0: That was amazing. And I would like to say at this point, a very huge, big congratulations to Mr. and Mrs. Tom and Kizzy Whiteley. Now, we have just had the first step into the celebrations of this gorgeous, gorgeous couple. And it was the legal part of their wedding in Market Harborough. And Martin and I were lucky enough to be included in it. And it was just spectacular, wasn't it?
1: Yeah, you say the legal part. It makes them officially, doesn't it? It's like the registry office bit.
0: That's exactly right.
1: I thought the ladies in the registry office were great. They wore identical dresses.
0: Were they an item, those two, do you think?
1: Well, I'm not sure they were an item.
0: What makes you think that?
1: Well, I don't know, just something. I had a gut feeling.
0: Oh, right, okay. But they were wearing matching dresses, weren't they?
1: That's right, they were. But I think that was in lieu of a uniform.
0: Oh, I see. But then Mr. Tom Whiteley and Mrs. Kizzy, well, Ms. Kizzy Kitchener were looking amazing too, weren't they?
1: They were. And I was so close to the registry office table, I thought I was going to get included in the marriage.
0: Well, dream on, Mr. Smith, dream on. You're already taken, love. I mean, Kizzy does like you, but I don't think in that way, my darling.
1: Okay.
0: But anyway, we have got lots more joy to celebrate with them coming up in the next month, which we can't wait. But we are going to play this for them both. And it is This Will Be, which is going to be their first dance song when we have the amazing celebrations at the end of June. Kizzy, welcome to the family, my darling girl. And Tom, what a wonderful man you are. What a wonderful bride you have captured. Anyway, lots of love to you both, and this is for you.

0: Mr. and Mrs. Smith's Sunday Snooze Requests
1: on Riverside Radio. Love in Southwest
2: London. Riverside. Oh, that's a great first dance song, Martin.
3: I love it when it goes diddly diddly diddly diddly diddly diddly diddly diddly.
2: It was so good. I can just imagine that. I can just imagine that. Do you think we can make one up and dance to that as well, just to do in the background?
3: Yeah.
2: I think we can. You on your mobility scooter.
3: Some salts.
2: I could do be on your shoulders or something.
3: Yeah.
2: I think so.
3: Form a pyramid.
2: Yeah, I think it'd be lovely.
3: Yeah.
2: Yeah, that was a great start to the weekend. Now,
3: what I loved about it, can I just say that?
2: You can say what.
3: In the garden of a pub.
2: Yeah.
3: Kitty had brought her guitar. Thrust it into my hands and forced me to play play really badly for about an hour.
2: It was wonderful. You loved it, didn't you? That was a nice guitar, Martin.
3: It was all Beatles songs as well. They were
2: Do you know the Beatles?
3: I don't really know them.
2: No. But we did go and see a great show last night, didn't we?
3: We did, at Kilburn Theatre called The Kiln, which we discovered used to be The Tricycle. And it was a play called Please Please Me, and it was all about the Beatles' manager, Brian Epstein.
2: Yeah. Now, if you go, please don't go expecting any Beatles music like I did, because you may be on the edge of disappointment, because it's not a musical. I thought...
3: But I think it's also about the fact that it's too expensive.
2: To play the music, because of... Yeah.
3: The Beatles, they can't afford to pack it with Beatles music. But they do have a Scylla track.
2: But yes, which was great. But it's not about that, is it? It's about Brian Epstein, who was their first manager, and the rise and fall of Brian Epstein, really. That's what it's about.
3: Yes, it is. And it's very good, and he's great as Brian.
2: Yeah.
3: The acting is fantastic.
2: We had an amazing evening. And what's more, because remember, we travel everywhere with a mobility scooter with Martin and his poor Parkinson's. And we managed to do it fairly seamlessly, didn't we?
3: Yes, train. And then the people at the theatre are lovely. I find that the accessible aspect of all these theatres and cinemas and what have you are really good.
2: Yeah.
3: They put a lot of effort into...
2: Well, it's because you're very good and kind and grateful to them. So that's amazing. Anyway, what a lovely Friday and Saturday we had. And today we have got our gorgeous children and Betty's husband, Matthew, coming for the afternoon. And we're going to do a roast lamb and lots of lovely salads, aren't we, gorgeous?
3: We are. What are we charging?
2: we charge their love. That's what we charge, gorgeous.
3: Okay. Well, also, I know that you're in the choir. You love being in the choir.
2: Yes.
3: And you've got a new set of songs, and you were singing one this morning, and I thought, oh, that would be a great one to play.
2: Oh, so, hope it's not me singing it.
3: It's not you singing it.
2: Thank the Lord.
3: It's Stevie Wonder.

0: This is Mr. and Mrs. Smith's Sunday Snooze on riversideradio.com, on the Dib Dab Digital, or on the smart speaker. Yes, and that was the word from our sponsors. So welcome to part two of the Mr. and Mrs. Smith show.
1: You can reach us on our studio WhatsApp 07871 670 493. We've got some great songs coming up in the next half hour.
0: But there's still space for yours if you want to get in touch. Isn't that right?
1: That's right.
0: What about the headlines this week in our house, Mrs. Smith?
1: Well, we did have a little trip down to Sussex, and we have got two new members of our family, which is very exciting. We've got two little dwarf rabbits, which are so sweet, aren't they, Martin?
0: I have to admit they are.
1: Yes, you see.
0: But they're not going to get any bigger, are they? That's why they're called dwarf.
1: Well, they're going to get a little bit bigger, sadly.
0: What? But,
1: well, not that much bigger, gorgeous. They're babies at the moment.
0: Ah.
1: Yeah. But we hope not too much bigger. They're so sweet. Berry and Bramble is what they're called.
0: Berry and Bramble.
1: Yeah.
0: Love it.
1: Yeah. Berry as in B-E-R-R-Y, not B-U-R-Y, just so you know. Yeah.
0: So, and of course, they are very children-friendly, aren't they not?
1: Well, we hope so, yes. We're a learning curve, because I did wake up this morning and one of them had got out of the cage, but let's just not worry about that detail. Just let's not worry about it at the moment.
0: Okay, well, this is one of my favourite tracks from Tennessee.

Good morning, Jamie. Good morning, Freddie. Good morning, Woody. How are you?

0: The first time, this is Jamie Howard, who does a request every single week, and it is with his gorgeous dog, Freddie.
1: Who's Woody?
0: Woody is Freddie's brother.
1: Right.
0: I just happened to know they're together, so I didn't want to exclude Woody.
1: Right, Woody.
0: Because he does sulk sometimes.
1: Right.
0: So, good morning to you. I hope you are enjoying this beautiful Sunday morning. You've asked for a great song this morning. We love it. Feels Like Summer by Samuel Jack. It certainly does, Jamie. I hope you and your dogs enjoy this.
2: There was something in the water made me go wild. Made me go wild. Made me go wild. There was nothing in the world making me smile like your smile.

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2: Love in South West London.
3: Riverside. Oh, yeah. Feels like Summer there by Samuel L. Jackson. Oh, no, not Samuel L. Samuel Jack.
4: There we go, you see.
3: So, just sometimes, you know, you get up in the morning and you feel so good you could rule the world.
4: Oh, you see, look at that little segue. I'd like to say a very, very good morning to the Websters who are in West Wittering.
3: The Websters of West Wittering.
4: Say it again, Martin.
3: The Websters of West Wittering.
4: Faster.
3: Websters,
4: he can't do that. Well, the Websters of West Wittering, good morning. Good morning to you all. And what a beautiful day to be by the seaside. Now, Claire Webster, very talented.
3: West Wittering is the place to be, by the way, not East.
4: Is it?
3: East gets a bit like Skegness.
4: And what's wrong with that?
3: No, well, obviously nothing wrong with that.
4: No.
3: West is a bit more, well, dare I say it, posh.
4: Oh, I see. Well, that is the Websters through and through.

0: You see, now most people when they're listening to the radio are doing something like, I don't know, ironing, walking the dogs, doing something. Claire, of course, is trying to work out a gospel arrangement of Rule the World. That's what she's doing in her extraordinary brain.
1: Right, you do, so yeah.
0: She's going to be sitting on the beach. I wonder if she's got a manuscript, you know, like, you know, with a quill and a stave. Probably. Anyway, I'm longing to hear a gospel version of Rule the World. I really am. We're quite big Take That fans in this family, so we are very delighted to be playing this for you this morning. Lovely, Claire. It is for you. Rule the World by Take That, not gospel.

0: Yes, it's Barclays Brunch.
1: It's not just Barclays Brunch we need. We just need Ian Barclay, really, in our lives.
0: Well, you know.
1: That's what we need.
0: It's artistic license.
1: He's got, do you know what? I'm going to tell you all. He's got a pair of really nice white chinos on today.
0: Is he really?
1: He looks great. Looks great in a nice summer
0: top.
1: Well,
0: he looks great for the radio.
1: Now, he's coming up at 11 after the news, and his charts of gold this week is 1964.
0: Well, that's interesting because, of course, you know, the play that we told you about, Please Please Me, is all about that. That's one of the main years the play covers, really, 64.
1: Is it? But it's not when the Beatles were doing that, did you say? But he's not playing any Beatles, Martin.
0: No, I know he isn't.
1: But I'm just saying that. You don't always have to mention the Beatles in every sentence.
0: I don't mention the Beatles in every sentence.
1: Yeah, no.
0: Do I?
1: No, you don't really, lovely. You don't. I'm just pulling your leg. Just pulling your leg. Now.
0: But anyway, the thing is, there's no need to touch that dial because Barclays Brunch follows our programme at 11 and goes on till 1, and it's wonderful. 2 hours of fantastic. Fantastic music.
1: Exactly that. And we've got some more fantastic music coming up. This is a request from the beautiful Lucy Burr, who is walking her dogs in the sunshine at the moment. Thank you for tuning in, gorgeous lady. So lovely of you. You've asked us to play Wilson Phillips' Hold On. It's for all of the OTS girls. OTS means off the scale. You're so thoughtful, lovely. You're so thoughtful. So this is Wilson Phillips' Hold On for the OTS girls and you, gorgeous Lucy.

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1: on Riverside Radio. Love in Southwest
2: London. Riverside. Well, that was Wilson Phillips. And, you know, they are famous offspring. Brian Wilson's daughter and Michelle Phillips' daughter.
3: I did not know that, Martin.
2: Brian Wilson of the Beach Boys, of course, and Michelle Phillips of the Mamas and the Papas.
3: Well, you see. Well, you see, Martin. Is there anything you don't know?
2: No.
3: No. That's just wonderful, isn't it?
2: And if I don't know it, I don't know it, if you know what I mean.
3: You don't know that you don't know it.
2: Yeah, exactly.
3: Do you know one thing I find annoying?
2: About me?
3: No, just generally people.
2: I'm amazed it's just the one thing.
3: If you ask someone a question, lots of people feel it's bad to say, I don't know. So, for example, if you say, what's the best way to get from here to Bognor Regis?
2: Yeah.
3: And they just make it up. Yeah. I think that's bad. Or, do you remember who won the Wimbledon final? Oh, I think it was so-and-so.
2: Yeah, yeah.
3: No, you don't just say, oh, I don't know. We'll have to find out.
2: Yes, indeed.
3: I think there's some people in this room who find it difficult. What?
2: Really? Are you looking at me when you say that?
3: No, I'm not, Martin. I'm looking at you with love.
2: And a squint.
3: Yeah, yeah, yeah.
2: Right, now then, did you see in the news the fact that John Travolta was in Cannes at the Cannes Film Festival?
3: Yes, I did.
2: And he was looking about 25 years old.
3: Why is that?
2: Well, I think it must be something to do with...
3: his diet.
2: Yes. Always makeup.
3: Yeah.
2: But, I mean, of course, around this time of year, you get thinking about John Travolta, particularly with Olivia Newton, the bomb.

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2: US Secretary of State says progress has been made in negotiations to formulate a peace deal with Iran. Marco Rubio is expecting more updates to come from the White House later. Speaking on a visit to India, he suggested Iran shouldn't have full control over the Strait of Hormuz, a vital shipping route for global trade.
3: They don't own it. It's an international waterway. And what they are doing now is basically they are threatening to destroy commercial vessels using an international waterway. If we allowed that to become normal, we would be normalizing an unacceptable status quo and setting a dangerous precedent.
2: Iranian media reports Tehran doesn't want to allow free passage through the strait. At least 24 people have died after a suicide bomber targeted a train carrying military personnel in Pakistan's southwestern province of Balochistan. The train was travelling through the southwestern city of Quetta when a vehicle packed with explosives was detonated near a railway track. A suspected gunman has been shot dead by US security services after opening fire near the White House. An injured bystander remains in hospital. Attempts are continuing to find survivors of one of China's deadliest industrial disasters in years. At least 90 people have been killed and 120 people taken to hospital after a gas explosion at a coal mine. The UK is still on course to break temperature records. 32.9 degrees would mean the previous daily high for May is broken. Andy Cameron runs a surfing company in Cornwall.
4: All the surf schools, we've got a full boat, absolutely rammed, so we're expecting it to be a cracking day. For the May bank holidays, normally people wait to see what the weather's going to do before they make their bookings. This year we had quite a lot of pre-bookings, but because the weather's coming so well, everyone's just flooding to the coast, which is great for us.
2: And MPs are calling for a fresh investigation into Ticketmaster's owner after calling out a climate of fear in the UK's live music industry. They worry smaller promoters risk being pushed out by Live Nation's potential market dominance. That's the latest. I'm Bev Rimmer.
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0: Well, never mind having your 45 on. I hope you've got your sunscreen on, love. That's Sheryl Crow, Soak Up the Sun, and before that, Robert Palmer and Johnny and Mary. Hello, it's Ian Barclay with you on Barclay's Brunch between now and 1 o'clock. I hope you are managing to keep your cool today. It's going to get very hot, very hot. It's going over 30 today. They're talking either tomorrow or Tuesday is going to break an 80-year-old record, 82-year-old record, actually, for the hottest May day ever. I think it's going to happen. I think it's going to happen in the next few days. Anyway, for the next 2 hours, just me being cool. Yeah, right. Lots of cool music between now. When I was putting the music together yesterday, I thought, well, you're picking a lot of sort of laid back sort of... I just thought, yeah, well, it suits my mood. So, yeah, quite mellow today, the show. Nothing too out there. We do have Charts of Gold. Oh, later on, we'll be hearing from an actor called Joe Bannister. He's been in loads of stuff on the telly, and he's currently on stage at the Orange Tree Theatre in Richmond in a revival of Peter Schaefer's Dark Comedy. Or black comedy, I think it's called. Actually. Is it dark comedy? Dark comedy. I'll check. But I think it's black comedy. So we'll hear all about that from Joe a little bit later on. But we do have Charts of Gold each week. A different year, different chart from a different decade. This week we're going back to the 1960s, 1964 to be precise. And looking at the charts for this day in 1964, where this wonderful, groundbreaking song was doing very well for Millie.
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That was a big build-up for nothing happening. Hello? Hello? Let's try again. Oh, come on. What is wrong with you? You know, it's too hot for this nonsense. It's too hot for the computer to say no. Computer says no. Let's try. Hang on. If I do... let me try this. Is that going to work? No, that... It's not doing anything at the moment. Just bear with me a second.

Britain had never heard anything like it before, but that song spearheaded a whole movement called reggae. Took off, and it's been with us ever since. That was Millie Small, on the Island Records label, and a brilliant song called My Boy Lollipop. 18 minutes past 11. Let's have something a little more

That's the vibe this Sunday morning. Mellow. Daryl Hall and John Oates and One on One. They had a bitter and acrimonious legal battle in 2023. That has all been resolved through arbitration, but it seems unlikely that they will ever perform again or even be friends, which is very, very sad indeed. And before that, it was the Little River Band, and they were doing a little reminiscing. Here's a great song from the album A Night at the Opera by Queen. This is called Good Company.

0: Andre might think that the biggest impact he'll make this morning will be on his Year 9 class. But actually, it'll be far from the classroom.
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0: By giving blood, you can be there for someone without being there.
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Good morning, it's Barclay's Brunch with Ian Barclay, playing Ricky Nelson and Hello Mary Lou, Goodbye Heart. And before that, we heard from Queen and Good Company. I hope you are enjoying Good Company today, and the weather's taking care of itself. Keep yourself hydrated. Don't lay out in the sun. That is just madness. And if you do, make sure you've slathered on. It's a lovely word, slather, isn't it? Slathered on the factor 50 or something like that, because it's the UV index is very, very high today. Okay, that's my lecture over for today. Time now for First and Last. This is where I play the first top 10 hit and the last top 10 hit from an artist or group, thus charting their musical career to date. So this group has had 44 UK top 40 hits. Of those, 21 were top 10 hits. So quite a lot to choose from. Their first top 10 hit was way back in 1964, and it sounded just like this.

0: the Rolling Stones in this country. They'd had two previous hits, Come On in 1963 and I Want to Be Your Man, also in 1963, but neither made the top 10. That one did in fine style, a cover of the Buddy Holly classic, of course, Not Fade Away, got to number 3 in March 1964. We'll have their last top 10 hit, which surprisingly was a long time ago, because they've carried on releasing songs. There's a new one of theirs that we're playing on Riverside Radio at the moment. And I just don't know where they're getting the energy. It takes me all my energy to get here on a Sunday. So, yeah, anyway, that's all to come a little bit later on. But right now, it's the Kaiser Chiefs.
1: 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Love is-

First off, we heard the Kaiser Chiefs and You Can Have It All. And that was a song by the Dream Academy, which has very successfully sampled for the hit Sunshine, which gets a lot of play here on Riverside Radio, I can tell you. But I thought I'd play the original, Life in a Northern Town, by the Dream Academy from the 1980s. Time for now for Charts of Gold. Oh, just a reminder that in the next hour, we'll be hearing from Joe Bannister. Joe is an actor and he's currently appearing in Black Comedy at Peter Schaefer's Black Comedy at the Orange Tree Theatre. So we'll hear all about the rather ingenious play that is a little bit later on. But right now, Charts of Gold, we're going back to 1964, May 1964. And the chart for the week ending the 27th of May, so definitely this week. This next group, I've just learned something. It's from Wikipedia, so, you know. But I never knew this. This group were hugely popular in the 1960s, particularly in the early 1960s, where they just had hit after hit after hit. But they split up in 1984 and split into two groups, both using the same name or variations on the same name. Never knew that before. I'm talking about The Bachelors. And this was their big hit this week in 1964, I believe.

Sounds corny now, but they loved it back then. It sold huge numbers. The Bachelors and I Believe from our Charts of Gold in 1964. You know Annie Lennox? Yes, of the Eurythmics. Well, before she was with Eurythmics, she was with the Tourists. And this, in my opinion, was one of their finest moments.

0: cafe.
1: Jack Johnson, The Horizon Has Been Defeated. Before that, it was The Tourists and The Loneliest Man in the World. It's 4 minutes to noon. And to take us to the top of the hour is a song that most people associate with Cher. But this is the original. This is a guy called Mark Cohn. He's Walking in Memphis.

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2: US presidents hinting diplomats are on the verge of agreeing a peace deal to end the war in Iran. Donald Trump said the agreement would include the reopening of the Strait of Hormuz, something Iranian state media disputes. Our military analyst Sean Bell says Iran's nuclear program's always been a sticking point, but even a commitment to discuss it could pave the way to peace.
3: It'll also allow America to say, look, we've got the commitment we wanted. They're no longer a threat to their neighbours. We've destroyed their ballistic missile program, and we've achieved the aims and objectives. The Strait's open again. I'm going to move on.
2: An injured person remains in hospital after being caught up in a shooting in Washington, D.C. Reporters outside the White House ducked for cover as a gunman opened fire towards Secret Service personnel last night before being shot dead. A suicide bomb targeting a train in Pakistan's southwestern province of Balochistan has killed at least 24 people. The train was carrying military personnel through the southwestern city of Quetta. Climate experts warn the hot weather the UK is experiencing is worrying, as it's come too early. There are amber heat health alerts in place across large parts of England again. A Reform spokesperson has denied their proposed tax giveaway would take money away from public services. They've said if they won power, they'd scrap all levies on overtime. But a Labour cabinet minister's claimed it could mean they're cutting funding to things like the NHS. The party's Treasury spokesperson, Robert Jenrick, insists that's not true.
4: We're for working people. We're unashamedly giving a tax cut to the hardest working people out there. We're not for the benefit street, neither are we for the luxury beliefs brigade that Labour and the Tory party are fighting over at the top end either.
2: And MPs say they want a fresh investigation into Ticketmaster's owner after calling out what they've called a climate of fear in the UK's live music industry. There are fears smaller promoters could be pushed out by Live Nation's potential market dominance. That's the latest from the Sky News Centre. I'm Bev Rimmer.
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0: advice.
1: For the young at heart. That's Tears for Fears, advice for the young at heart. Before that, one-hit wonder Billy Swan from the 1970s. And I can help. I can't. I can't help myself. I try, but, you know. Welcome along to the second hour of Barclays Brunch. I'm Ian Barclay. I'm with you through until 1 o'clock this afternoon. And in this hour, we'll be hearing from Joe Bannister. Joe is an actor, and he can currently be seen in Peter Shaffer's Black Comedy at the Orange Tree Theatre in Richmond. Peter Shaffer, well known for plays such as Equus and Amadeus. There is a revival of Amadeus, I believe, coming up, this year. So that's something to... And a revival of Equus as well. Well, this is a revival, and Joe is in it, and he'll be telling us all about it. And it's quite an involved role to be in, I can tell you. We also have lots of great music as well, including our charts of gold. This week, we're going back to 1964. And an instrumental from a group that, mainly brought out instrumentals until the 1970s when they entered the Eurovision Song Contest and everyone went, oh, they're singing. It's The Shadows. And this is The Rise and Fall of Flinjil Bunt.
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0: who was an imaginary character created by the actor Richard O'Sullivan. He of Man About the House and lots of other comedies back in the 1970s. Who knew? Well, I didn't. We'll have one more track from 1964 between now and the end of the show. Whoa, whoa, whoa, love in Southwest London, Riverside. Currently playing at the Orange Tree Theatre in Richmond is a revival of Peter Schaffer's black comedy. Never know whether it's Schaffer or Schaefer. Anyway, I do know that it stars Joe Bannister. I caught up with Joe recently and I began by asking him, what is the conceit of black comedy?
1: Very good question, because it really is a conceit. there's almost two answers. There's the plot and then there's the conceit. So the conceit is, and let me try and explain this in a way that makes sense. When the lights are on for the characters, they're off in the theatre. And then when the lights are off for the characters, they are on in the theatre. So essentially, it's a party at a sculptor called Brinsley Miller's house, very important party, and they get a mains fuse, which means that suddenly, the play starts in darkness, suddenly all the lights come on, and we, on stage, can no longer see. And hopefully, hilarity ensues.
2: And you play Brinsley, so how would you describe him?
1: Yes, Brinsley is, I mean, I think Peter Schaffer, the writer, describes him as intelligent, attractive, and very unsure of himself, which is a pretty good, succinct way of putting it. And two out of three ain't bad. That's what I'm bringing, is definitely unsure of myself and hopefully intelligent and attractive. I'll leave up to the audience. But he's someone who is sort of caught between. He's well-intentioned, but often ending up sort of at the risk, in order to avoid hurting people. He causes a lot more problems than perhaps if he'd just been honest with them. I'd say that's who he is.
2: Now, naturally, as human beings, when we're talking to each other, we make eye contact. So presumably you can't do that if you can't see each other.
1: Yes. I mean, in rehearsals, we've been trying to work out exactly what looks right. And I think we've discovered essentially, sort of rather than looking people in the eye, you look just above their eyes or just onto their cheek or just at their chin or something, and that gives the impression of not being able to see. But it's very hard to remember. You keep accidentally looking people in the eye and going, oh no, I can't see that.
2: How physical is the role?
1: Very. Very. I've been doing a lot of yoga and stretching in preparation, and yes, I mean, I have to fall downstairs, I have to move a huge amount of furniture. Rehearsals is just like moving house every day. I have to pick up every single chair and sofa and get it off stage and bring an entire different set of furniture on. So by the end, I think it's the equivalent of a personal training kind of marathon.
2: Have you had to acquire any new skills?
1: Well, falling downstairs is a new skill. I've never done it on purpose before, and I will be doing it on purpose every night. I've done it by accident. It's a slightly different thing. So that's definitely a new skill. And just really sort of perfecting bending at the hips and not with the back. You know, that classic thing where you pick things up and realize you've hurt your back, just really concentrating on proper technique when lifting furniture. Yes.
2: It suits Brinsley quite well that people can't see each other because he's acquired some furniture that doesn't belong to him. So how many different characters come into this darkness?
1: A lot. I mean, there's eight of us in total in the cast, and I think there's at least one point where we're all on stage, though often the characters don't know who else is on stage. So because of the darkness. So yes, at least at one point, it's a full stage of people groping around, either trying to find each other or trying to avoid being found. Yes, it's a real kind of delicate ballet to make sure that the right people find each other at the right moment and the right people miss each other at the right moment as well.
2: Now, the stage at the Orange Tree is quite limited. So what challenges has this presented to your director and to the cast as well?
1: Yeah, I mean, a lot of it is traffic. Traffic is a huge consideration. Particularly when the plot hinges so much on different bumping into each other's and different sort of, I mean, how you carry a chaise longue off through a small vom past eight people. It's that kind of conundrum that keeps you up at night in rehearsals. But so, yeah, that's going to be very interesting. And having audience on all sides and so close, really, because often this play is, I mean, it's only ever been done, I think, in proscenium arch, which presents different challenges, whereas this, we're completely surrounded. So the audience will be will be in sort of three dimensions, seeing the sweat and the stress.
2: And you have to be careful not to hit any of the audience with furniture.
1: Exactly. That's my top priority, I think. If we can get through without injuring anyone, then that's a job well done.
2: You've performed at the Orange Tree before. What do you like about the space?
1: Yeah, it is that thing of being so intimate. I mean, yeah, the show I did before was Hedda by Tanika Gupta, a version of Hedda Gabler. And it was all set within, I was playing George Tesman, and it was my living room, mine and Hedda's living room. And the first night, the first preview, I remember coming on, and it was just like walking into your living room and 200 people sitting in there with you. It's there's no kind of, it was almost overwhelming. But that's really exciting to then have they can really see the detail of your performance, and there's no need to kind of send it out in the way that there is in some bigger theatres. So yes, that feeling of being kind of really in it together is quite exciting and unlike any other theatre I've worked in, I think.
2: You've done quite a wide variety of roles in your career. Do you enjoy occasionally doing comedy?
1: Yes, well, I'm very excited about doing just kind of out-and-out comedy. The last out-and-out comedy I did was probably about 10 years ago. And ever since, my dad has been saying, he has to come and sit through. And it's a strange experience to see your son be, I don't know, murdered or be someone horrible or abusive. So he's always going, well done, but you're really funny. It'd be nice to just see something where we can just have a bit of a laugh. So I'm really excited about that. I mean, there's just the chance to do something that you know people will just have a joyful evening is a real treat.
2: Well, I'm sure people are going to have a riot. Thanks very much.
1: Thank you. Thank you very much, Ian.

Simon and Garfunkel and The Sound of Silence. My thanks again to Joe Bannister for telling us all about Peter Shaffer's Black Comedy, which you can see at the Orange Tree Theatre right through until the 11th of July. It's on Monday to Saturday at 8 o'clock most evenings. And there are also some matinees at 2:30 as well. What have we got for you now? Oh, here's a bit of dreamy music.

0: Matt is enjoying a rare day off, feet up, footy on. But the platelets from his last blood donation are definitely not having a day off.
1: Having cancer is really hard. The chemo makes me feel super tired. I need platelet transfusions a lot. They help me feel a bit better so I can hang out with my friends. Matt doesn't know me, but thanks to giving types like him, I can keep going.
0: By giving blood, you can be there for someone without being there. Save up to 3 lives in 1 hour. Book now at blood.co.uk.

The Pioneers, Let Your Yeah Be Yeah. Before that, it was I'm Monster and Daydream in Blue. It's the final half hour of Barclay's Brunch with Ian Barclay. And then Laura will be along at 1 o'clock with an hour of great country music in The Country Show. I'll have a little bit of country music between now and 1 o'clock. But right now, it's first and last. Today, we're concentrating on the chart career of the Rolling Stones, which began their first top 10 hit was in 1964. Their last top 10 hit came in 1981. Yes, a long time ago, and they've had quite a few hits since then. But for the purposes of this feature, we just feature on top 10 hits. So this got to number 7 for them, and it's a great song. This is Start Me Up.

0: First and Last playing the chart career of the Rolling Stones. That was their last top 10 hit in 1981, which got to number 7 in the charts. That was Start Me Up. Very sad. Last week, I played Dr. Hook and Cookie and Lila. I played on this show. Little did I know that that day they'd announced the death of Dennis Locorriere, the lead singer with Dr. Hook. I found out after I'd sort of finished on air, and I thought, must do a tribute to him, because they had so many hits and they were so popular. And lots of people assumed that Ray Sawyer, the one with the hat and the eye patch, was the lead singer of Dr. Hook and the Medicine Show. Well, he sang Sylvia's Mother, but he didn't sing many others. Dennis Locorriere was the voice of Dr. Hook. He also wrote quite a few of the songs, and I'd like to play a couple of those for you now. We start with his most successful song in terms of the fact that it was covered 20 times by different artists. So I think that's a good measure of success. It's called A Couple More Years, and we'll follow that with one of their big hits that he wrote. He wrote A Couple More Years with Shel Silverstein, who he wrote quite a few songs with. And the second one I'll play, he wrote by himself, and it's called If Not You. Dennis Locorriere.
1: 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Loving.

Two from Dr. Hook in tribute to Dennis LaCorriere, who died last weekend at the age of 76. That was If Not You, and before that it was A Couple More Years. Talking of years to you, or charts of gold, trying to remember your featuring. Charts of Gold this week is from 1964, when the top 10 looked like this. At number 10, it was Constantly by Cliff Richard. Number 8, The Foremost and A Little Loving. Number 7, Don't Let the Sun Catch You Crying, Jerry and the Pacemakers. At number 6, we played it earlier, I Believe by The Bachelors. Number 5, It's Over by Roy Orbison. At number 4, You're My World from Cilla Black. Number 3, Don't Throw Your Love Away, The Searchers. At number 2, My Boy Lollipop from Millie. And at number 1, it was The Four Pennies and Juliet. And right back at number 10, it was Gentleman Jim and I Love You Because.

0: Steely Dan and Ricky, don't lose that number. Okay. Ricky, don't lose that number. And before that, it was Jim Reeves and one of his many big hits, I Love You Because, from our Chart of Gold back in 1964. And that's it for this edition of Barclays Brunch. Thank you, as always, for your company. I hope you've enjoyed the music. And also hearing from my very entertaining guest, Joe Bannister, talking about his play in Richmond. I will be back with you tomorrow evening from 4, sitting in for Martin Adams on Riverside Drive. If you can't make that, maybe I'll see you next Sunday for another edition of Barclays Brunch.
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2: America's most senior diplomat has suggested a peace deal with Iran could be announced within hours. Secretary of State Marco Rubio says progress has been made on an outline that could see the Strait of Hormuz reopened. But there have been reports Tehran doesn't want the route returned to pre-war access. Shadow Foreign Secretary Priti Patel says Iran mustn't be allowed to strangle global trade.
3: This is an economic artery for the world. They've threatened tolls. The straits have been mined as well. There are all sorts of issues here. Now, we've also heard the Iranians would be responsible for demining the straits. Well, quite frankly, I don't think we can trust the Iranians to do anything.
2: Police are reportedly investigating allegations of inappropriate behaviour by Andrew Mountbatten Windsor towards a woman at Royal Ascot in 2002. The Sunday Times says it's not clear if a complaint was made at the time. The former prince has consistently denied any wrongdoing. At least 24 people have been killed and around 70 others are injured after a suicide bomber struck a railway track in southwestern Pakistan. The train was passing through the southwestern city of Quetta. A man's been shot dead after opening fire on Secret Service agents near the White House in Washington, D.C. NBC reports the suspect is 21-year-old Nasir Best. West Ham and Tottenham's fight for Premier League survival is going to come down to this afternoon's last game of the season. A win for the East Londoners at home to Leeds might not be enough to avoid relegation. A draw for Spurs at home to Everton should keep them up. Fans of both clubs say they aren't surprised they're in such a perilous position.
4: When you look at the recruitment of managers, it's been appalling. Some of the players have been appalling, past their best, paid too much.
5: To sell your top scorer off the back of not replacing Kane, letting your captain go, it just doesn't make sense to me.
2: And much of England is braced for soaring temperatures once again. Amber alerts cover the Midlands, the east and southeast of England and London. That's the latest. I'm Bev Rimmer.
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2: Hello, hello. Sorry, things are a bit... welcome to The Country Show with me, Laura. I'm glad to have your company. Let's kick things off. This is Praise the Lord, Bree Linden.

Mark's song. It's a sunny song from Charlie Worsham. His new song, Grass, is really great, and he's coming to England very soon. But he wrote this song on his honeymoon. This is Sugarcane.

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2: 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They did such a great job this week for Clark Moore Design Week. 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

That's Kezia Gill and the Shires. 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Getaway Car was really good, and you are listening to The Country Show.

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2: Riverside. Congratulations to Ella Langley. She did so well at the ACMs. This is Choosing Texas.

really been looking forward to hearing this version of The Climb by Bailey Zimmerman, originally done by Miley Cyrus. And we had one of the co-writers of the song, Jesse Alexander, on the show a little while ago now. Such a talent. I hope you enjoy this.

0: Bailey Zimmerman there, The Climb. Well, this hour has just flown by. It's been such a privilege to have your company this lunchtime. I'll be back next week with lots more great songs for you. I hope you have a beautiful and blessed half term. Have fun, whatever it is you're doing. And of course, we always finish on a bit of Dolly. And this is for Florentina, who was very kind and very helpful to me this week. Happy half term and enjoy the sunshine.
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2: US Secretary of State says progress has been made in negotiations for a peace deal with Iran. Marco Rubio's expecting more updates to come from the White House. Speaking on a visit to India, he suggested Iran shouldn't have full control over the Strait of Hormuz, the vital shipping route for global trade.
3: They don't own it. It's an international waterway. And what they are doing now is basically they are threatening to destroy commercial vessels using an international waterway. If we allowed that to become normal, we would be normalizing an unacceptable status quo and setting a dangerous precedent.
2: Iranian media reports Tehran doesn't want to allow free passage through the strait. It's reported Andrew Mountbatten Windsor's being investigated over alleged inappropriate behaviour towards a woman at Royal Ascot 24 years ago. The Sunday Times says it isn't clear if a complaint was made at the time. The King's brothers always denied any wrongdoing. A man shot dead after opening fire on Secret Service agents outside the White House is believed to have been known to police in Washington, D.C. NBC News has reported he's been identified as Nasir Best. Julie Serkin was about to start a report for the channel when shots were heard.
4: What is that?
5: It sounds like fire.
2: Four people have died after a Russian missile and drone attack in Ukraine's capital Kyiv. Authorities in the city say the assaults damaged more than 40 locations. Amber heat health alerts cover the Midlands, east and southeast of England and London again. Climate experts warn getting to 30 degrees and above this early in the year isn't usual. And in sport, a draw for Tottenham at home to Everton this afternoon should be enough to secure their safety on the final day of the Premier League season. But if they lose and West Ham win against Leeds, that would make them safe at Spurs' expense. That's the latest from the Sky News Centre. I'm Bev Rimmer.
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0: Good evening, I'm Kevin Wood. Welcome to the best of vinyl revival with Eel Pie Records. Kevin Jones and I are taking a short break, but we'll be back with a brand new show next week. But in the meantime, please enjoy this program from earlier in the year.
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0: from 1981. That's Cliff Richard, Wired for Sound. Cliff was born in 1940, Harry Roger Webb. And when he first started in the music industry, his backing band was The Shadows. But actually, no, they started off as The Drifters. So they've had to change their name. Cliff changed his name. And that's the theme for this week's Vinyl Revival with Eel Pie Records. What's in a name? Kevin Jones, tell us about your name.
1: Well, I haven't changed my name. Well, actually, that's not true. Because I do perform in a band, just a little local band. And I've decided to call myself Benny Crossroads. It probably means something to people of a certain generation. But I thought it had a kind of bit of a rock and roll vibe to it as well. So, yeah, I have a pseudonym.
0: Well, Cliff chose his stage name because Cliff reminded him of rock. And Richard, after his hero, Little Richard.
1: Yeah.
0: Featured album, I wanted another artist that has changed his name for the purposes of stage and screen and vinyl records. Sting. He was born Gordon Matthew Thomas Sumner. And his album, Nothing Like the Sun, is the record I'm featuring today. So let's kick off with the first one from Sting, We'll Be Together.

0: me. Shania Twain, that don't impress me much. She was born Eileen Regina Edwards. Edwards being the surname of her biological father, but Twain is her stepdad's name, so that's quite understandable. And before that, Sting will be together, and we'll talk a little bit about that album shortly. Now, we love new music here on Riverside Radio, and also because it's part of the vinyl revival, isn't it, Kevin?
1: Absolutely it is, yeah. So sometimes people think that the vinyl revival thing is just about old records, about, you know, Pink Floyd records and Fleetwood Mac and all that kind of stuff. But it really isn't. Pretty much every album that's released these days also comes out on vinyl. Every artist you can think of will be releasing their stuff on vinyl too. And we have every week in the shop, 10, 20, 30, depending on which week it is, new releases, brand new albums coming out. So yeah, there's always new music and it's always on vinyl.
0: So tell us what you found for me to play this week.
1: Here's an artist that I've actually grown to love over the last year or so. It's been a huge favourite of other people in the shop, and I hadn't really connected with it, but her latest album I've really enjoyed. And she's, I don't know, she just seems to have kind of broken through to me at least, and gets lots of plays on the radio. Maybe that's what's made a difference. Her stage name is CMAT, that's in capital letters, C-M-A-T. But her real name is Ciara Mary Alice Thompson. So she's from Ireland. Her new album is called Euro Country. And here's the hit, a great, great song, really upbeat and enjoyable song called Take a Sexy Picture of Me.

0: Bob Dylan, born Robert Zimmerman, Subterranean Homesick Blues, and before that, new music from C-Matt. So we're coming back to my featured album, Nothing Like the Sun, from Sting. Now, Kevin, shall we talk about Sting?
1: Sure.
0: And then we'll talk about the album in a short while.
1: Okay. Yeah, Sting, one of the most successful artists of our generation, I guess. As we probably all know, started off in the band called The Police, who kind of emerged during the punk times. They were kind of very much at the pop end of punk. They weren't like hardcore, but I guess because of that, their sound was a little bit softer. It was much more commercially successful, and they became one of the biggest bands on the planet, possibly the biggest band on the planet at one stage. And I really enjoyed their first few albums. It was just a little bit different. It still had that kind of punky edge to it, but had different influences coming in, a bit of reggae to start with. It then got a bit more proggy and electronic. So, yeah, very, very important artist. And The Police were a very, very important band during that time.
0: And then he went solo.
1: Yeah, I think it got to the point where they all kind of... musical differences or what, but actually I think they actually hated each other, particularly Sting and Stuart Copeland, the drummer. When you read about it or hear them talking about each other, there was even a video, I think, at one point where they were just literally fist fighting each other. They just seemed to get really wound up by each other. And I guess that reached a point where, one, they tired of doing the Police stuff together, and they all kind of wanted to move on to other things. Certainly Sting did, but also they just needed time apart. I still don't think, from what I've learned, that Sting and Stuart Copeland talk to each other much. They're still not on friendly terms, I don't think. Whereas the guitarist Andy Summers is kind of like, the grown up in the room, if you like. But Sting went solo, started producing these albums, which are kind of a bit more mature, I suppose. A lot of collaborators coming from A-list artists around the place. Introduced quite a lot more jazz influences into his sound. Yeah, a lot more, I suppose, social commentary was coming in. He's remained politically active, I suppose, in a relatively low-key way, but he is kind of active in the political sphere. So, just a transition, I suppose, into a more adult way of being an artist.
0: Shall we play another track?
1: Let's do it.
0: So this actually is one of my favourite Sting tracks, An Englishman in New York.

0: You're listening to Vinyl Revival with Il Pi Records on Riverside Radio. I'm Kevin Wood, and this week we're talking about names and artists who have changed their names to find fame. So you've just been listening to Lady Gaga, Poker Face, from her album The Fame from 2008. She was born Stefani Joanne Angelina Germanotta. Now, Kevin Jones is with me from Il Pi Records, a.k.a.
1: Benny Crossroads.
0: But let's talk about the featured album, Nothing Like the Sun. Was this his second solo album, Kevin?
1: Yeah, the second solo album came out in 1987. I did enjoy the first album, possibly more than this one, actually. But it's still got some good stuff on this one. The first album, The Dream of the Blue Turtles, I think it's called.
0: Yeah.
1: I remember sitting in my my room in a rented house in Richmond with my friends, listening to that album and really enjoying it. This one, I don't know, didn't quite capture our imagination in the same kind of way, but it's still got some great stuff on it. And as we were saying earlier, he started bringing in all his other influences, you know, jazz, a bit of world music was coming in, a bit more dancey maybe, a bit more funky than certainly the Police had ever been. I don't think he'd ever accused the Police of being funky. And he was bringing in these kind of big-time collaborators like Eric Clapton and Mark Knopfler, you know, so he was kind of now in the top of the tree in terms of musicians in working in this world. So, yeah, it was a very successful album. It won a Brit Award. It was very well received critically, sold by the shed load. So, you know, what else do you need? Great songs. He was kind of at the top of his game at this point, I guess.
0: So let's play the next track. Here's Sting and Fragile.

0: Yes, B-side of the week. Because we all love a B-side, don't we, Kevin?
1: We certainly do. And now we've got our fantastic jingle.
0: Indeed. Thank you to Thomas Donker, friend of the show, for producing that for us. Now, this week's B-side. Davy Jones performed on Eel Pie Island at the Eel Pie Island Hotel under that name, but became much more famous as David Bowie. Life on Mars was a number three hit from his Hunky Dory album in 1973. And on the B-side, a song that became a hit for Lulu, The Man Who Sold the World.

0: The Man Who Sold the World, that's this week's B-side from David Bowie. This week's final revival, the theme is What's in a Name? So we're playing music from artists who have changed their name to find fame and fortune. And Kevin, what have you come across that's been reissued by one of these such artists?
1: Okay, well, I'm going to have a go at his actual name. So forgive me, I might have a couple of goes at this, but here we go. Georgios Kyriakos Paniotou. That's not bad, actually. I hope that's quite close. any friends of George listening? I hope that was. I hope that did it justice. Anyway, you probably know this. He changed his name to George Michael and became a global superstar. I guess Georgios Kyriakos Paniotou was not going to do it for him, but George Michael certainly did. Obviously, he was in Wham. But then went solo and produced his first solo album in 1987 again. Seems to be featuring quite a lot today. The album was called Faith, and it has just been reissued. Lovely little package. If you fancy a bit of George Michael or Georgios, come on down and get yourself a copy of this. Some great songs on this album. The big hit was Faith itself. But I've chosen something that gets played a bit less on the radio. Let's hear this track. It's called Hand to Mouth.

0: With a strong Twickenham connection, because he lived there for a number of years, that's Declan McManus, a.k.a. Elvis Costello. A good year for the Roses, number six in 1981. So now we're going to step back inside Ilpi Records, because as well as these nice, shiny, still in their cellophane wrappers, new records, you have a lot of secondhand, both albums and singles.
1: We do. Yeah, I particularly love those secondhand records. I do this thing on a Wednesday where I just spend the whole day just picking out records from those secondhand racks and playing them. So mostly albums, but some singles occasionally. But yeah, we got a lot of secondhand, and about half the records we sell, albums and singles, are secondhand ones. Always in good nick. We check them before we put them out. They're always going to be in good condition, so you can trust it when you buy it.
0: So you found a single?
1: Yeah, singles. So we have thousands and thousands of 7-inch singles in the shop, some which we haven't even got around to processing yet. We've got so many of them that I guess so many were made back in the day. So again, some of them are finding their way into the shop. Yeah, this is a single that we usually have in the shop. It comes in pretty frequently. It's an artist that I suppose people will have heard of, but they may not understand quite how important this guy is. It's Iggy Pop. His original name was James Newell Osterberg Jr. Again, that's not really going to work on a stage, is it? But so he changed it to Iggy Pop. He was in a band called The Stooges. They came out of Michigan in the early 70s, and they were such an important band. They are now considered, you know, properly recognized as kind of like the progenitors, the godfathers of punk. And you can definitely see the lineage there from The Stooges through to everything that happened in the mid-70s in the US and in England particularly. Such an important artist, you know, he gave birth to so much cultural change in our world. So yeah, let's play a bit of Iggy and this single that we have in the shop called Lust for Life from 1977.

0: time to wrap up proceedings for this week. So, Kevin, where can we find Ilpi Records?
1: 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It's the perfect arrangement. So come on down. 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You will have a great time.
0: I hope you can join us next time. That's all for now. Goodbye.
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4: There's no let-up from sweltering heat across most of the UK as temperatures continue to soar during the weekend heatwave. Forecasters expect yesterday's high of 30.5 degrees Celsius set in Kent to be beaten today. Tomorrow could see May's warmest ever day and the hottest bank holiday on record. Meteorologist Kirsty McCabe says we're also in store for tropical nights.
5: And that's when the temperatures don't drop below 20 degrees. Now, we've never had a tropical night in the UK in May, and I think that's about to change, possibly tonight, but certainly the night after that, Monday night into Tuesday. So it's a real record-breaking spell of very early hot weather.
4: Iran and the US could be on the verge of agreeing a peace deal. Details of a potential agreement have emerged this morning, with President Trump saying the plan would reopen the Strait of Hormuz. A bystander in hospital after being injured in a shooting outside the White House in Washington. The gunman was shot dead after firing towards Secret Service agents last night. A suicide bomb targeting a train in Pakistan has killed at least 24 people. The train was carrying military personnel through the city of Quetta. West Ham and Tottenham's fight for Premier League survival comes down to this afternoon's last game of the season. Even a win for the East Londoners at home to Leeds might not be enough to avoid relegation. A draw for Spurs at home to Everton should keep them up. Fans of both clubs aren't surprised they're in such a perilous position.
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4: 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I'm Cam Hall.
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that was Kenny Ball and his Jazzmen from 1962 with Midnight in Moscow, originally entitled Leningrad Nights and then Moscow Nights, written by, to excuse the butchering of this pronunciation, Mikhail Matuzovsky and Vasily Soloviev-Sadoy. And then in the 60s, early 60s, 61 in fact, a Dutch jazz group, New Orleans Syncopators, recorded this well-known arrangement. And it was arranged by the group's leader, Jan Burgers, under the title Midnight in Moscow. And later that same year was recorded by Kenny Ball and his Jazzmen, also under Midnight in Moscow title. And that record peaked at number 2 on the UK singles chart in 1962. Also in Across the Pond in the US on the US Billboard Hot 100 chart. And I played it because on the 22nd of May in 1930, our very own 60s trad jazz revivalist, trumpeteering band leader Kenneth Daniel Ball was born. Hello, though. Welcome to the Jazz Box on Riverside Radio. Thank you for listening in. I'm Beck Fry and I'm here with you till 4 p.m. this very warm May bank holiday weekend, Sunday afternoon, and I hope that you are enjoying the sunshine or the shade after a very chilly start to the month. But we are making up for it now, aren't we? Maybe too much. But hope you're doing well and keeping cool and maybe sipping a lovely icy drink, ready to enjoy a few tunes. We open the show with another birthday boy, a slightly belated birthday boy from the 14th of May, that of singer, songwriter, and actor who started his career writing songs for Connie Francis, born Walden Robert Casotto in Casotto in 1936, better known, of course, as Bobby Darin, and that was him singing his 1958 hit Beyond the Sea, a track I chose to honour World Turtle Day, which was the other day, well, 2 days ago, no, yesterday, yeah, it was on the 23rd of May. Beyond the Sea was the English lyric, of course, of the original La Mer, written by Charles Trenet, based on a poem he wrote when he was 16, and he was also born in May, 18th of May, 1913. Now, next is another birthday boy, born later, but not that much later and quite long ago, 1937, on this very day, the 24th of May, saxophonist, playwright and educator, an essential player since the 60s in the development of avant-garde jazz, Archie Shepp. And here's his 1972 evocative and socially conscious soul jazz track with Carl Hall, alias Henry Hull, on a couple of albums, I think, on vocals. It is Ballad for a Child.

that was Birthday Boy from the 22nd of May. Another one. I've got many birthday twins, it seems. Born, though, Herman Paul Blount in 1914. It is, of course, jazz composer, band leader, synth and piano player, and poet, known for his experimental music and cosmic philosophy. The artist known as Sun Ra, with singer, violinist, and dancer there, who played with Sun Ra and his orchestra quite often. June Tyson on vocals, such a gorgeous voice. And that was their 1970 recording of Thelonious Monk's 1943 composition, Round Midnight. 2 70s tracks in a row. Yes, now don't forget, you can request a favourite dawn for a future show, if you'd like. You could do it by sending in a WhatsApp. What was that? A WhatsApp. And the number is 07871670493. Now, before the ads, guess what? More birthdays. There's loads, actually. Birthday Boy of the 23rd, that was yesterday, born in 1921. It's British jazz musician and broadcaster Humphrey Lyttleton and his band, with their 1956 performance of Bernie Spicari. I always get it wrong. Spicari's 1933 track, Close Your Eyes, such a beautiful melody. But first, though, and I played this last year for the same reason, but I loves it, and there aren't that many songs about this subject, and I mean there should be, but on the 22nd of May, again, very auspicious day that, isn't it? Lots of births, including that of Arthur Conan Doyle, born on the 22nd of May in 1859. I know. And because of that, it is, or was, on the 22nd of May, Sherlock Holmes Day. So, here's The Spirits of Rhythm with their 1934 track, Dr. Watson and Mr. Holmes, and it's fab.

0: Now gangway for that famous sleuth.
1: Must be Sherlock, that's the truth.
0: Elementary, Dr. Watson.
1: You are amazing, Mr. Holmes.
0: Say no detective stands a chance.
1: Well, how about the file of ads?
0: Say he's a good man, Dr. Watson.
1: Amateurs, Mr. Holmes.
0: When they have a crime wave and the papers all rave and they're hollering for a showdown, the inspector conceded he's gotta have me.
2: Wait, Sherlock. Slow down.
0: Cops can't even solve a crime.
1: Bond to miss it every time.
0: Now, ain't that awful, Dr. Watson?
1: Simply lousy, Mr. Holmes.

0: from is Dr. Watson.
1: Why, they're morons, Mr. Holmes.
0: While we're looking around, not a thing to be found. All the gambling rooms and lobbies, and the rattle of dice is the tangle of ice.
1: Look, a Sherlock, the bobbies.
0: Why, Inspector, howdy do.
1: Sherlock, I'll be seeing you.
0: Now, where you going, Dr. Watson?
1: To China, Mr. Holmes. I'm fast, tobacco, boys, tobacco.

0: Andre might think that the biggest impact he'll make this morning will be on his Year 9 class. But actually, it'll be far from the classroom.
1: Living with an immune deficiency means frequent hospital visits. 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I've never met Andre, but giving types like him who donate the plasma in their blood are changing my life for the better.
0: By giving blood, you can be there for someone without being there. 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

bit of acid jazz there from the year 2000, and that was British electronic acid jazz rock house pop group formed in January 1999 by DJs Andy Childs, Paul Roberts and Steve Granger, and they were called the Elevator Suite, and that was their cool track, Man in a Towel. And guess why I played that? It's another There's a Day for Them. Oh, no. There's a day for that day. And this is a thing. Tomorrow, it's UK Towel Day, which is celebrated on the 25th of May as a tribute to the late author, the late great author, Douglas Adams. Fans carry a towel around to honour the book's assertion that it's the most massively useful item that an interstellar traveller can possess. And a lot of people dress up as characters from Hitchhiker's Guide, and they go to parties and things. Not any old party, themed ones, obviously. Before that, just after the ads, we heard, oh, it was so good, Ingrid, Lucia, and the Flying Neutrinos, and their track, Mr. Zoot Suit. I really wanted to play that because, well, it's great, isn't it? But also, on the 26th of May, it's going to be World Lindy Hop Day, and that song featured in the 1999 film Blast from the Past, which was fabulous. Although, you know, if you read about it, it says it wasn't a box office hit. But I loved it. Watch it. See what you think. Brendan Fraser danced to that in a club, and it was a swing dance. But since the Lindy Hop is the original swing dance, I thought of that one. Anyway, remember, you can request a favourite tune for a future show by sending in a message to the WhatsApples. The number is 07871 670 493.

It's wildcard time. It's not enough whistling these days, is there? In songs or generally. And if you've heard this show before, if you've tuned in even, you'll know it's the bit of the show where I play a couple of tracks. Sometimes just one. Not often. Which weren't written as jazz standards, but have been reimagined in that way. Or I play a track that is a jazz standard performed by artists slash an artist. Not usually associated with the genre, but today there are two, obviously there are. The first is to mark, guess what, another day for that day. On the 22nd of May, one more time. Is there some kind of cosmic significance about this date? Well, it was World Goth Day as well. There's everything else that was on the 22nd of May. But apparently that was just a date plucked out of the Beeb scheduling calendar for a series of shows about various music subcultures. So I've chosen a gorgeous bossa version of, some may say, the kings of goth. Others will say they were, you know, teetering on the end of pop goth. The Cure. Obviously their album stuff is more hardcore. And this is Baila Nova's 2022 cover of their beautiful song, Love Song. Have a listen to this.

so gorge. That was Anna Laura Quinn from 2018 with her beautiful cover of Sammy Fain and Jack Lawrence and George Brun's 1959 adaptation of the tune for the Disney film Sleeping Beauty, which of course that tune was the Garland Waltz from Tchaikovsky's Sleeping Beauty ballet. The sound of the name of that song, Once Upon a Dream. And why, I hear you weep, did you choose that, Beck? Was it for, perchance, International Tiara Day today? Yes, it was. Linky McLink faces of tiaras and princesses, i.e. Disney princesses. Now, if you would like to hear some live jazz in and around Southwest London, you absolutely can. There are incredible artists playing at the Bull's Head in Barnes on Thursdays, Fridays, Saturdays and Sundays. There is New Moon, a night of new music on the 28th of May, the Alan Price Band on the 30th of May, and the Guillermo Hill Quartet on the 5th of June, and loads more brilliant musicians performing there across the summer. 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At the Jazz Sanctuary at the Turk's Head in St. Margaret's, they present the Gorkum Oslap Trio on the 4th of June, playing contemporary yet globally influenced jazz, music from 7:45. Go to thejazzsanctuary.co.uk for all information and ticket details. Jazz on the Plaza at Café Yukari and Q present the brilliant jazz guitarist and composer James Chadwick with Terence Colley on keys, and that is on the 31st of May. Music from 7:30 p.m. Go to moodindigoevents.co.uk for their details, and you can also find them on across all social media platforms. There's brilliant live jazz at the Landor Pub in Clapham every Thursday from 7:30 with Hugo Jennings, music starting at 8. And Hugo's running the brilliant Battersea Jazz Festival this summer from the 3rd to the 13th of June, starting with a fabulous night at the Clapham Grand on the 3rd of June with Hugo Jennings' big band and Battersea's very own E33 Dance Club. And that is Romeo and Juliet and Swing, a jazz ballet, which will be amazing. All details of every fantastic artist playing across the festival are on the website. So just go to batterseyjazzfestival.co.uk/events for more info. Fabulous artists playing live at the Wharf Bar and Grill in Teddington every Sunday from 1. And it's a wonderful spot right by the river to enjoy the music and maybe something cool and a cool breeze, maybe, hopefully, yes. Go to themwharfteddington.com/what's on for information. And if you know of anywhere in Southwest London where there's a bit of jazz being played or jazz jams or anything really, why not message in, tell us about it and tell us when it is and where it is and all the who's and the what's and the why's. Right, next, to mark World Astronomy Day, it is, which was yesterday, here is a fabulous 1930s track, I know, but it's just great, from the Washboard Rhythm Kick. It's actually, it is a bit crackly at the start, but it gets better. It's the Washboard Rhythm Kings, I love them, with their rendition of Hoagy Carmichael's 1927 song, Stardust.

Just gorgeous. That was Birthday Girl from yesterday, 23rd of May, born in 1920, and described as one of the quintessential big band singers of the 1940s, singer and actress Helen O'Connell, with Irv Orton conducting the band, and that was their 1952 recording of He's Funny That Way, composed by Neil Morett, aka Charles N. Daniels, at lyrics by Richard A. Whiting, originally written as She's Funny That Way, not He's, in 1928. Right, guess what's happening now? It's the end. And I'm going to play out with yet another birthday of Artie Shaw, born on the 23rd of May, 1910. And we're going to play a track where he's performing with his Gramercy 5, because he was a big band leader, of course, but he had a smaller group as well. And it's their 1956 track, Dr. Livingstone, I presume. And I wanted to play a Doctor song. I know I've already had one by default, because Dr. Watson and Miss Holmes. But there's another day for that day. On the 19th of May, it was World Family Doctor Day. Ta-da! Okay, I'm going to shush. I'm off. Keep tuned in to Riverside Radio to enjoy the best music across, well, any of the airwaves, really, and to get all your local news and happenings here. Back next week with some more jazz gems from across the century. But please have a good week and keep cool. So long.

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2: Tropical nights are being forecast as temperatures continue to climb this bank holiday weekend. Tomorrow could see the hottest May day on record. Possible highs of 34 degrees Celsius are being predicted in southeast England. Climate scientist Dr. Chloe Brimacombe says warm nights at this time of year are problematic.
3: They've only started to occur in a greater number since 2000. This is bad because we can't cool down as much overnight, which means that we build up heat in our body more, especially for those that are most vulnerable to heat, of course.
2: The Prime Minister says it's right the sentences of two teenage boys convicted of rape are being urgently reviewed. The 15-year-olds were spared jail after two girls were attacked in separate crimes in Fordingbridge in Hampshire. The US Secretary of State says significant progress has been made over Iran. Marco Rubio's teased possible good news today about reopening the blockaded Strait of Hormuz. Police investigating Andrew Mountbatten Windsor are reportedly looking into a claim he behaved inappropriately towards a woman at Royal Ascot in 2002. The former prince has always denied any wrongdoing. Tottenham and West Ham are battling to avoid Premier League relegation on the final day of the season. Ryan Bromelow and Guy Swindles are at the key games.
4: Tottenham's destiny is in their own hands. All they need to do is avoid defeat here against Everton, but they've been out a home win since December. Boss Roberto De Zerbi isn't taking anything for granted.
5: We are playing well. I think we deserve to stay up, but nothing is impossible.
6: Here at the London Stadium, West Ham have it against them. They must beat Leeds and hope Tottenham lose. Manager Nuno Espirito Santo says they need to do their job.
7: Leeds did a very good season. We played them before. Will require the best of us.
6: Both games kick off at 4 p.m.
2: And Reform UK say they'd remove income tax for overtime worked above a standard 40-hour week if they get into power. Labour and the Tories are questioning how they'd pay for it. That's the latest. I'm Cam Hall.
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0: Matt is enjoying a rare day off, feet up, footy on. 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
1: Having cancer is really hard. 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I need platelet transfusions a lot. 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Matt doesn't know me, but thanks to giving types like him, I can keep going.
0: By giving blood, you can be there for someone without being there. 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
3: Donald Trump says negotiations with Iran are proceeding in what he calls an orderly and constructive manner. The US president's posted on Truth Social how he's informed his representatives not to rush into a deal to end the war. He says both sides must take their time and get it right. Iran's president Masoud Pezeshkian issued this response.
4: We are ready to assure the world that we are not seeking nuclear weapons. We are not seeking instability in the region. We and those participating in the negotiations will in no way compromise on the country's dignity and honour in this regard.
3: The Prime Minister's backing a review into the sentences of two teenagers spared jail for a double rape. A judge at Southampton Crown Court told the 15-year-olds he wanted to avoid criminalising the very young boys. There's no reprieve from the heat this weekend. Temperatures have reached 31.6 Celsius in London's Kew Gardens, passing yesterday's high of 30.5 degrees. Tottenham and West Ham are battling to avoid Premier League relegation on the final day of the season. Ryan Bromelow is watching Spurs against Everton.
5: Tottenham's destiny is in their own hands. All they need to do is avoid defeat here against Everton, but they're without a home win since December. If it unravels, then West Ham United can take full advantage. Guy Swindles is at the London Stadium.
6: West Ham know they've simply got to win. Nothing else will do it there to have a chance. Their home form's pretty good. One defeat in seven, and that was against Arsenal. They've just got to hope, though, that Spurs are Spursy. At the moment, it's 0-0.
3: While Arsenal will be presented with the trophy after their game at Crystal Palace, while Pep Guardiola's final game as Manchester City boss is against Aston Villa. And Bolton have won promotion to the Championship. It's after a 4-1 victory over Stockport County. That was in the League One playoff final at Wembley. That's the latest. I'm Cam Hall.
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2: The final round of Premier League games are underway, with Tottenham and West Ham battling relegation. Ryan Bromelow is watching Spurs against Everton.
3: Half time, Tottenham Hotspur 1, Everton 0. João Paulinho, the reason for the explosion of joy after he clipped his header against the post. His second attempt was diverted over the line. But in this heat, this game can flip so easily. So there remains hope for West Ham. Guy Swindles is at the London Stadium.
4: Not that you know it from the fans here already, you get a sense that they feel they're going down. That goal deflating the West Ham bubble. As it is, Leeds have been the slightly better side on top of everything else. It's West Ham 0, Leeds 0.
2: Elsewhere, Arsenal will be presented with the trophy later. Leeds Crystal Palace 1-0. Sunderland are on course to qualify for Europe. They're beating Chelsea 1-0. Elsewhere, the Prime Minister says a double rape case which has seen two teenagers spared jail is appalling. Sir Keir Starmer says it's right the non-custodial sentences handed to the pair over separate attacks in Hampshire are urgently reviewed. Our chief political correspondent John Craig says the PM's intervened after an appeal from a victim's mother.
5: She said, if it was your daughter, your niece, your son, your nephew, your family member, would you be happy? We're not happy. I don't think any other member of the public would be happy too. She said to the Prime Minister, you're in a position of power to help, so please help.
2: Donald Trump says the US won't rush into a peace deal with Iran. He's posted online that talks are orderly and constructive. 32.1 Celsius has been recorded at Heathrow as the UK basks in a bank holiday heatwave. There could be a tropical night later. Police are reportedly looking into allegations that Andrew Mountbatten Windsor behaved inappropriately towards a woman at Royal Ascot in 2002. The former prince has always denied wrongdoing. And a reform spokesperson's denied their proposed tax giveaway would take money away from public services. They've suggested scrapping all levies on overtime. That's the latest. I'm Cam Hall.
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2: West Ham are on course to be relegated from the Premier League. Live to Guy Swindles at the London Stadium.
3: Despite beating Leeds 3-0, it does look as if West Ham will be heading down into the Championship. It was a decent finish, but the fans were left to boo the board and enjoy possibly a final goal from Jared Bowen. Over to Ryan Bromelow at the Spurs Stadium.
4: Tottenham Hotspur in tonight.

0: kicked into overdrive. Spurs 1, Everton 0.
1: Well, elsewhere, Sunderland's 2-1 win against Chelsea means they've qualified for European football. Pep Guardiola's final game as Manchester City manager is set to end in a 2-1 defeat to Aston Villa. Arsenal will pick up the trophy shortly. They're beating Crystal Palace 2-1. Elsewhere, Sir Keir Starmer's backing a review into the sentences handed to two teenage boys who avoided jail after being convicted of a double rape in Hampshire. A judge said he wanted to avoid criminalising the 15-year-olds unnecessarily. There's no let-up from sweltering heat across most of the UK. 32.1 Celsius has been recorded at Heathrow this afternoon. The Foreign Secretary says Russia's latest attacks on Ukraine prove Vladimir Putin's weakness. Kyiv was hit by a hypersonic missile and drone barrage last night. Four people are reported to have been killed. Ukrainian MP Kira Rudix condemned the bombardment.
2: It was one of the most devastating attacks since the beginning of full-scale invasion that included at least 50 missiles and 700 drones. Do you think that this is actions of a country that really wants peace?
1: And Reform UK's promised a tax break on overtime should they get into power. The party says its proposal wouldn't take money away from public services. That's the latest. I'm Cam Hall.
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That was Sultans of Swing by Dire Straits from their eponymous debut album, released back in 1978. Welcome, Southwest London. You are listening to Back in the Day with Kira May, my Sunday evening show here on Riverside Radio, which focuses on all things 60s to 90s music. For the next 2 hours, we will be listening to some great songs by some great artists, connecting them together through their music and having a great Sunday evening. Now, happy Sunday, happy bank holiday Sunday. I hope you're all having an amazing bank holiday weekend. And it's the first sort of scorcher of the year, the first heat wave of the year, which makes me so happy. I actually haven't complained once about the heat because this is what we all wanted. We wanted that sunshine. I just feel so much happier now that the sun is with us. Honestly, great times. But I would love to hear from you. I would love to hear how you're spending this lovely long weekend. And there's many ways you can get in touch with me here in the studio. We're on all the social media platforms, so you can get us on X, on Facebook, on YouTube, on the Gram, on TikTok. You can find us on @ThisIsRiverside. You can also send me a little WhatsApp message here in the studio. So pop me a WhatsApp on 07871 670493. That is 07871 670493. And you can also follow little old me over on the Gram. I am @KiraMGreen. That is K-I-E-R-A, M for me, and then green, just like the colour. Now, every week on Back in the Day, I feature an artist of the week, and this week, my artist of the week is... it's Dire Straits! Over the next 2 hours, I am so excited to be learning more about Dire Straits, playing some of their songs and connecting them to other great songs by some other great artists. So, let's start the show. Here is another song from Dire Straits' debut album. This is Down to the Waterline.

That was Down to the Waterline by my Artist of the Week, Dire Straits, from their eponymous debut album released in 1978. The album reached number 5 in the UK, number 2 in the US, and it topped the charts in Australia, France and Germany. It was recorded in a deconsecrated 17th century chapel in Notting Hill, which in 1969 had been established as Island Studios by Chris Blackwell, the founder of Island Records. Now, the construction of the studios utilised a concrete inner room design to prevent the transmission of sound within the building's structure. And the Basing Street studio was one of the first in London to have a 16-track recorder. And many notable recordings were made there, including Stephen Stills' debut solo album in 1970. So here is a song from that album. This is the Love the One You're With by the incredible Stephen Stills. And that is A Connect with Kira. Connect with you.

I actually love that song. It's super catchy. It's super fun, isn't it? That was Love the One You're With by Stephen Stills, the lead single from his debut self-titled studio album released in 1970. Now, it peaked at number 14 on the Billboard Hot 100 in early 71. And David Crosby and Graham Nash, fellow members of Crosby, Stills and Nash, provided the backing vocals on the song, and so did Rita Coolidge. Wait a minute. Rita Coolidge. Now, she sang one of my favourite songs I have discovered since I've been presenting back in the day with Kira May. And one thing I love about my show is when I discover a song I didn't know before, but I just listen to it and I know I will love that song for life. And if this happens to you too, then that will make me so happy and it makes this show worthwhile. And that is certainly what happened with this next song for me. I mean, I've loved it for years now, but it's honestly one of my favourite songs. So this is Rita Coolidge with We're All Alone, released back in 1977. And that is a Connect with Kira. Connect with you.

That was We're All Alone by Rita Coolidge, who I have just discovered sang backing vocals on Love the One You're With by American singer Stephen Stills, which he recorded at Basing Street Studios in Ladbroke Grove in 1970. Now, something I love to do on my show is connect different tracks and different artists together. We are on the lookout for that common denominator. We are connecting the dots. We are uncovering these interesting little hidden connections between various artists and various songs. And it's all about learning something new along the way as well. Now, we have discovered that both the debut solo album by Stephen Stills and the debut album by my artist of the week, Dire Straits, were recorded at the Basing Street Studios in Ladbroke Grove. And now, here is another historic track, which surprisingly was recorded by American supergroup The Eagles at Basing Street Studios back in 1973. So this is Desperado by The Eagles, and that is another Connect with Kira. Connect with you.

That was Desperado by the Eagles from the album of the same name, which was recorded at Basing Street Studios in Notting Hill with musicians from the London Philharmonic Orchestra. Although it was never released as a single, Desperado became one of the Eagles' best-known songs. It was conceived at Don Henley and Glenn Frey's first ever songwriting session at Don Henley's home in LA. Now, Don Henley played Glenn Frey the unfinished version of the song, and Glenn Frey said, "He just leapt right on it, filled in the blanks, brought the structure, and that was the beginning of our songwriting partnership. That's when we became a team." Now, another historic song recorded at the Basing Street Studios was by Led Zeppelin. It was composed by the band's guitarist, Jimmy Page, with lyrics written by lead singer Robert Plant, and it's widely regarded as one of the greatest rock songs of all time. In 2000, it was voted by VH1 as number 3 on its list of the 100 greatest rock songs of all time, and in 2004... Rolling Stone magazine ranked it number 31 on its list of the 500 greatest songs of all time. So this, of course, is Stairway to Heaven by Led Zeppelin from 1971. And that is a Kinect with Kira. Kinect with you.

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1: 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Love in Southwest London.
2: 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Andre might think that the biggest impact he'll make this morning will be on his Year 9 class.
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That was Paranoid by Black Sabbath from 1970, off their second studio album, also Paranoid, and recorded at Basing Street Studios in Notting Hill. In 2017, Rolling Stone named Paranoid the greatest metal album of all time. The song Paranoid was Black Sabbath's first single and is widely regarded as one of the greatest heavy metal songs of all time. Now, the album Black Sabbath, the bassist Geezer Butler said, we recorded the whole album in about 2 or 3 days. Paranoid was an afterthought. We needed a 3-minute filler for the album and Tony Iommi came up with the riff. I quickly did the lyrics and Ozzy Osbourne was reading them as he was singing. Amazing! Now you are listening to Back in the Day with Kira May, my Sunday evening show featuring all things 60s to 90s music. Now every week I feature an artist of the week and this week my artist of the week is Dire Straits. So let's listen to another of their songs. This is Romeo and Juliet.

That was Romeo and Juliet by my artist of the week, Dire Straits, from their third album, Making Movies, released in October of 1980. The album reached number 4 in the UK and was certified platinum in the US and double platinum in the UK. It is regarded as one of Dire Straits' best albums. So who were Dire Straits? Well, they were founded by brothers Mark and David Knopfler, who were born in Scotland but raised in Blyth in northeast England. With friends John Ilsley and Pick Withers from Leicester, they formed Dire Straits in 1977. Now, Pick Withers was already a 10-year music business veteran, having been a session drummer through the 1970s. At the time they put Dire Straits together, Mark Knopfler was working as an English teacher, brother David was a social worker, and bassist John Ilsley was studying at Goldsmiths College. Now, the name Dire Straits was coined by a flatmate of Pick Withers while they were rehearsing in the kitchen of a friend, and Simon Coe, and the guitarist. So Simon Coe was the guitarist in the quintessential Newcastle group, Lindisfarne. So another amazing connect. So let's have Lindisfarne's most famous song. So this is Fog on the Tyne from 1971. And that is another connect with Kira, connect with you.

That was Fog on the Tyne by Lindisfarne, who, like Dire Straits, my artist of the week, were famously from Newcastle. Now, their name came from the small island Lindisfarne off the coast of Northumberland. On my Back in the Day with Kira May show, I love discovering connections like this, connecting different songs and different artists together and learning more about them along the way. So, as both Dire Straits and Lindisfarne came from Newcastle, let's have a song by another famous song, another famous son of Newcastle. Now, this is Sting with his band The Police, with Every Breath You Take, an absolute classic. And that is another Connect with Kira, Connect with You.

That was Every Breath You Take by The Police from 1983, written by Newcastle-born lead singer Sting. Every Breath You Take was the fifth UK number one for The Police and topped the UK singles chart for 4 weeks. In America, it was the biggest hit of 1983, topping the Billboard Hot 100 singles chart for 8 weeks. At the 26th Annual Grammy Awards, it was nominated for 3 Grammys, winning Song of the Year and Best Pop Performance by a Duo or Group with Vocals, and Sting received the 1983 Ivor Novello Award for Best Song Musically and Lyrically from the British Academy of Songwriters, Composers and Authors. Wow. Now, Sting was born Gordon Matthew Thomas Sumner in Wall's End, Northumberland, on the 2nd of October 1951, the eldest of 4 children. His mother was a hairdresser and his father a milkman. Now, Sting grew up near Wall's End's shipyards, which made a deep impression on him. He attended St. Cuthbert's Grammar School in Newcastle upon Tyne, and oh yes, another major music star who was only 3 years younger than Sting was at the same school. His name is Neil Tennant, lead singer and co-songwriter of the Pet Shop Boys. So here he is with West End Girls, and that is another Connect with Kira, Connect with You.

That was West End Girls by the Pet Shop Boys, which was first released in 1984. But then after the Pet Shop Boys signed with EMI, the song was re-recorded and the new version reached number one in both the UK and the US in 1986. In 1987, it won Best Single at the Brits and Best International Hits at the Ivor Novello Awards. In 2005, 20 years after its release, the song was awarded Song of the Decade between the years 1985 and 1994 by the British Academy of Composers and Songwriters. In 2020, by The Guardian, selected West End Girls as the greatest ever UK number one single. Wow. And it was performed by the Pet Shop Boys at the 2012 Summer Olympics closing ceremony. Anyone remember that? Now, after the recording of Dire Straits' third album, Making Movies, in 1980, David Knopfler left Dire Straits following heated arguments with his brother, Mark. By 1985, Dire Straits were ready to release one of the biggest selling albums of all time. More of that after the news 8. But for now, let's have a song from the album. This is Money for Nothing by Dire Straits.

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3: West Ham have been relegated from the Premier League. They beat Leeds 3-0 on the final day, but Tottenham's 1-0 victory against Everton sent them down. Captain Jarrod Bowen says it's devastating.
4: Just hurt. It's a horrible place to be in football. Football gives you so many good moments in your career and bad moments to go with it, but throughout the season we just haven't done enough consistently to pick up the points, and we found ourselves in the position that we was in.
3: Sunderland beat Chelsea 2-1 to qualify for the Europa League. Pep Guardiola's final game as Manchester City boss ended in a 2-1 defeat to Aston Villa. Champions Arsenal picked up the Premier League trophy after their 2-1 win at Crystal Palace. Sir Keir Starmer says it's right that law officers are urgently reviewing non-custodial sentences given to a pair of teenage rapists. The 15-year-old boys who were convicted of two separate attacks on girls in Hampshire were spared jail. The judge said he wanted to avoid criminalising these children unnecessarily. Former Old Bailey judge Wendy Joseph says a balance must be struck.
5: The judge must try to balance out the position of the victims and the public by looking at the seriousness of the offence and the harm that's been caused. And that can displace the proposition that welfare of the child comes first.
3: Weather records are continuing to be broken this bank holiday weekend. 32.1 Celsius has been recorded at Heathrow Airport this afternoon, making it the hottest day of the year so far. Donald Trump says the final aspects of a deal with Iran are being discussed, but he's urged both sides to take their time in an online post. A body's been recovered after a man went missing while hiking in the Scottish Highlands. Adam Chalmers was last seen in the Ben Lawers mountain range yesterday after lunchtime. And Bolton are back in the Championship after winning the League One playoff final at Wembley. They defeated Stockport County 4-1 to gain promotion. That's the latest. I'm Cam Hall.
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That was Walk of Life by my artist of the week, Dire Straits, from 1985. And you are listening to Back in the Day with Kira May, my Sunday evening show on Riverside Radio, featuring all things 60s to 90s music. Now, every week, I feature an artist of the week, and Dire Straits are my wonderful artist of the week tonight. Walk of Life was a track from the band's fifth studio album, Brothers in Arms, which was the first album in recorded history to sell over 1 million copies in CD format. Incredible. It spent a total of 14 weeks at number one on the UK albums charts and 9 weeks at number one on the Billboard 200 in the US. No less than 34 weeks at number one in Australia. Now, Brothers in Arms won Best British Album at the 1987 Brit Awards and is the 8th best-selling album in UK chart history. Wowza. Now, on the 13th of July of 1985, only 2 months after Brothers in Arms had been released on the 13th of May, the Live Aid concert took place at Wembley Stadium. Now, during the course of my Back in the Day shows, it's been amazing to me how many artists and songs I play that feed back to this one historic day. And as I've said before, if I could go back in time, this would be the day I would choose. There were some banging songs by some banging bands played that day. We've got Status Quo, the Boomtown Rats, U2, Queen. I mean, Freddie Mercury, my hero. Imagine being at that Live Aid performance. David Bowie, Mick Jagger, The Who, Elton John, smashed out all the hits. My artist of the week, Dire Straits, were also there, of course. But I thought it would be interesting to play some of the toned-down songs that were played that day. So, you know, not the Elton Johns and the Freddies. Let's mix it up a little bit. So 3 hours before Dire Straits, Nigerian-born singer Sade came on stage to perform her biggest hit song from 1984. So this is Your Love is King by Sade. It's a wonderful song, very groovy, very vibey for this fine bank holiday Sunday. And that is a Connect with Kira. Connect with you.

That was Your Love Is King by Sade, her highest charting single, peaking at number 6 here in the UK. So who is Sade? Well, Helen Folasade Adu was born in Nigeria and brought up in England from the age of 4. She studied at St. Martin's School of Art in London and worked as a fashion designer and part-time model before forming the band Sade and securing a recording contract in 83. A year later, the band released Diamond Life, which became the best-selling debut album by a British female vocalist. How incredible. In 1986, she became the first Nigerian-born artist to win a Grammy Award when she was named Best New Artist. One of the most successful British female artists in history, she is regarded as an influence on contemporary music and was awarded the OBE in 2002 and the CBE in the 2017 Birthday Honours. How incredible. Now, Sade was born in January of 1959, which means that when she played at Live Aid on the 13th of July of 1985, she was just 26, so 2 years younger than me. And as I say on my Back in the Day 60s to 90s show, it sort of means that although I wasn't around when these songs were released, I am the same age now as these great writers were when they wrote these songs and sort of performed them at Live Aid. At Live Aid, Sade appeared just before 3 p.m. that afternoon. And just over an hour later, Brian Ferry came on stage. I only listened to this song yesterday randomly. I really, really like this song. Gosh, if only I had been at Live Aid. This is Brian Ferry with Slave to Love, and that is another Connect with Kira, Connect with You.

That was Slave to Love by Bryan Ferry, which was the first single released from his 1985 album Boys and Girls. On the recording of the song, keyboards were played by Guy Fletcher of my artist of the week, Dire Straits. That's a coincidence. Bryan Ferry sang Slave to Love at Live Aid on the 13th of July, 1985, and one of the features of Live Aid, of course, is that while it was happening at Wembley, and because of the time difference, the American concert was kicking off in Philadelphia. Amazingly, this meant that 4 minutes after Bryan Ferry came on stage in London, Crosby, Stills and Nash came on stage in Philadelphia to sing one of my favourite songs of theirs. So this is Teach Your Children by Crosby, Stills and Nash. And that is the back-to-back. Connect with Kira. Connect with you.

That was Teach Your Children, which Crosby, Stills and Nash performed at the Live Aid concert in Philadelphia on the 13th of July of 1985. Now, the song was written by Blackpool-born Graham Nash when he was a member of the Hollies and recorded in San Francisco after he had moved to America to form Crosby, Stills and Nash. Now, I love that song. Now, at the beginning of this week's show, I played Love the One You're With by Stephen Stills. As another coincidence, Teach Your Children was featured on the Crosby, Stills and Nash album Deja Vu, their first as a quartet with the addition of Neil Young. So no less than 7 hours after playing Teach Your Children at Live Aid in Philadelphia, Crosby, Stills and Nash joined Neil Young on stage to sing his classic Only Love Can Break Your Heart. Wow. And that is a back-to-back-to-back. Connect with Kira. Connect with you.

That was the classic Only Love Can Break Your Heart by Neil Young, which he sang at Live Aid in Philadelphia on the 13th of July of 1985. Now, the song is the third track on Neil Young's album After the Gold Rush and was supposedly written for Graham Nash after his split from Joni Mitchell. In a 1974 interview, Graham Nash said, "I'd broken up with Joni and Neil came to me and said he'd written a song for me because he knew exactly how I felt. Joni is one of those people who can't make a good relationship last. When we were doing all right, she quit." Gosh, how sad. What a thing to say as well, like poor Joni. Earlier, I described how Brothers in Arms by my artist of the week, Dire Straits, is one of the best-selling albums of all time. So now let's hear the title track. It was written in 82, the year of the Falklands War. In 2007, the 25th anniversary of the war, Mark Knopfler recorded a new version of the song to raise funds for British veterans who he said are still suffering from the effects of that conflict. It's become a favourite at military funerals. This is Brothers in Arms by my artist of the week, Dire Straits.

0: Back in the Day with Kira May
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2: Riverside. Matt is enjoying a rare day off. Feet up, footy on. But the platelets from his last blood donation are definitely not having a day off.
3: 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Matt doesn't know me, but thanks to giving types like him, I can keep going.
2: By giving blood, you can be there for someone without being there. 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

That was Going Home, the theme from the film Local Hero, as composed by Mark Knopfler, the lead singer and songwriter of Dire Straits, my artist of the week this week. Isn't that beautiful? It's a great track. So who is Mark Knopfler? Well, as we heard earlier, he was born in Glasgow and raised in Blyth near Newcastle. Then in 1968, after studying journalism for a year at Harlow College in Essex, he was hired as a junior reporter in Leeds for the Yorkshire Evening Post. Yes, Yorkshire. During this time, he developed his unique finger-picking guitar style and started performing in local folk and acoustic blues venues. 2 years later, he decided to further his education and later graduated with a degree in English at the University of Leeds. Upon graduation in 73, he moved to London, and one night, while spending time with friends, the only guitar available was an old acoustic with a badly warped neck that had been strung with extra light strings to make it usable. He found it impossible to play unless he fingerpicked it, leading to the development of his signature playing style. How incredible is that? Now, he said later, "That was where I found my voice on guitar." He has since been ranked number 27 on Rolling Stone's list of the 100 greatest guitarists of all time. By 1977, he was sharing a flat with his brother David and John Ilsley, who played bass guitar. They formed Dire Straits and recorded 6 albums, including Brothers in Arms, one of the best-selling albums of all time. After they disbanded in 1995, Knopfler began a solo career and has composed 9 film scores, including the theme for Local Hero, which we had just heard, and which is played every time Knopfler's home team, Newcastle United, runs out before every game. So let's have another film theme. This is It Must Have Been Love by Roxette, and that is a Connect with Kira, Connect with You.

What an absolute classic. What a song. I love that one. That was It Must Have Been Love by Roxette, which was originally released in 1987, but 3 years later, in 1990, was re-released as part of the soundtrack of the film Pretty Woman, starring Julia Roberts and Richard Gere. Now, the song spent 2 weeks at the top of the Billboard Hot 100 and was certified gold by the Recording Industry Association of America for sales in excess of 500,000 copies. It peaked at number 3 in the UK, their highest peaking single here, and it stayed on the UK singles chart for 14 weeks and was certified gold by the British Phonographic Industry. Incredible! Now here's another song from a film. I'm quite enjoying this. Some great songs in some great films. And I'm sure you all know it. This is Take My Breath Away by Berlin. And that is another Connect with Kira. Connect with you.

That was Take My Breath Away by Berlin, which reached number one in both the US and the UK and won the Academy Award and the Golden Globe Award for Best Original Song in 1986. Now, I'm just going to keep going with all the kind of film songs, and there's some great songs that have been on some great films. So here's another song from a film up next. So we've got Kiss Me by Sixpence None the Richer, and that is another Connect with Kira, Connect with You.

That was Kiss Me by Sixpence None the Richer, which was originally released in 1998, but received bigger attention after being used as the main theme of the teen romantic comedy She's All That a year later, which helped the song become one of the ultimate love songs of the 1990s. I mean, it is an absolute classic. In an interview with Vogue, Taylor Swift said Kiss Me was the very first song that she learned to play on guitar when she was just 12 years old. How incredible! Now, another song which was featured in a 1990s film had originally been written by French singer Charles Aznavour in 1974 when it became a number one hit on the UK singles chart. But in 1999, Elvis Costello recorded a cover version of the song, and it was featured over the opening credits and the final sequence of the film Notting Hill, starring Hugh Grant and Julia Roberts. Wow, I might have to go home and put that on. I love that film. So we've got Elvis Costello with She up next, and that is another Connect with Kira, Connect with You.

What a beautiful song. That was Elvis Costello with She, released back in 1999. He'd be a very good artist of the week, Elvis Costello. Just giving myself an idea there. Now, at the end of my shows, I like to give you all a sort of goodbye kiss from Kira, and we end with a love song. And technically, She, that was a great love song. We've technically got two great love songs to end tonight's show. Now, I have loved having Dire Straits as my artist of the week this week, learning more about the band and their lead singer and songwriter and amazing guitarist, Mark Knopfler. So here's a final song of his, which, if not a love song, it's certainly a loving song. It's called Why Worry, and it features these amazing lyrics. Why worry? There should be laughter after pain. There should be sunshine after rain. These things have always been the same, so why worry? Why worry now? And that song by Dire Straits, it was released back in 1995. Now, thank you so much for listening. You have all been amazing. I have been Kira May. I hope you all have an amazing week. Enjoy the bank holiday tomorrow. Enjoy the sunshine. Wear your SPF, everyone. Drink lots of water. But yeah, I'll be back at the same time, same place next week. So next Sunday at 7 p.m. where I'll have an all new, very exciting artist of the week. And I'll be playing lots more great 60s to 90s tunes. And maybe you'll even discover some new ones. So this is Why Worry by Dire Straits. Enjoy the rest of your evening, and yeah, good night. Bye.

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2: Arsenal have lifted the Premier League trophy for the first time since 2004.
3: It's a moment Arsenal have waited 22 years for, and they finally become Premier League champions once again.
2: The champions picked up the silverware after ending the season with a 2-1 victory at Crystal Palace. At the other end of the table, West Ham were relegated despite their 3-0 win against Leeds. Tottenham finished just above the bottom three thanks to their 1-0 success against Everton. Boss Roberto De Zerbi says his team showed plenty of character.
4: With big pressure, they played a fantastic game with the ball, because not just to fight, but to play with the ball. And maybe they played the best game in my time.
2: The Prime Minister says it's right the sentences of two teenage boys convicted of rape are being urgently reviewed. The 15-year-olds were spared jail after two girls were attacked in separate crimes in Hampshire. Donald Trump's posted that negotiations with Iran are proceeding in an orderly and constructive manner. The American president says he'll continue enforcing a naval blockade on Tehran's ports until a deal is reached. Four people have died after a huge Russian missile and drone attack in Ukraine's capital, Kyiv. President Zelensky says Moscow used a hypersonic missile in the barrage. Temperatures have soared across the UK during the weekend heatwave. It's again become the hottest day of the year, with 32.3 Celsius recorded at Kew Gardens in London. Meteorologist Kirsty McCabe says we're also in store for tropical nights.
5: And that's when the temperatures don't drop below 20 degrees. Now, we've never had a tropical night in the UK in May, and I think that's about to change. Possibly tonight, but certainly the night after that, Monday night into Tuesday.
2: And Eurovision's marking its 70th anniversary with a special tribute film. It'll include footage from early shows in the 1950s and 60s. That's the latest.
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Good evening. The sick tune wasn't having it, I think possibly it's the balmy heat that hopefully all of us have been enjoying. Unbelievably, Kira, bless her, has the snuffles, but that, as she was saying, made her a rather attractively deep contralto this evening. Very, very groovy. Crosby, Stills, Nash & Young, I think she was moving in the direction of, in terms of featured artists. Elvis Costello's to come. What an abundance of riches. Likewise, Miles at 100, the great first quintet. The second has been much talked about lately. A centenary. Where do you start with the achievements of this bluff but extraordinary man who endured a great deal, but did so lyrically and with a kind of Zen stoicism that's sort of driven the music forward, not imperceptibly, but with such incredible sort of quiet, dark arts influence in the best possible way. That was the quintet with Phillida Jones, Train, and Ron Carter from 56. Unbelievably, Ron's still on the case. And four, in actual fact, a quintet, but possibly in the golfing sense, from a imminently to be reissued on 150-gram bespoke vinyl four box set of the complete Prestige recordings just from 56. The man was so prolific, partly because he had to be, but partly because things were flowing in interesting directions. Miles at 100, we salute you, sir. I think it's going to be one of those nights where things don't quite happen the way that I expect them to. So bear with me a second. Talk amongst yourselves.

With so many people reeling from the not terribly good Michael Jackson biopic the other week, it's very good to hear Jacko's music being revived fulsomely. The live orchestral version of Human Nature by Jan's Collective, recently at Abbey Road, Oxford postgrads disporting themselves in a bespoke manner. Indeed, some of the city folk, citywide as well. Josh Babuon featured vocals there, and Yanathan Kanakaran from Armenia, I think, in terms of his background, doing an extraordinary job on MDing duties there. So this is the Chim for Sunday night, and La Mountain is with us with the true crime story from the Northcote Road. I promised you last night. It's a bit of a heady listen, I have to say. It's one of those slow burn things that has implications for us all. And interestingly, it came up on election night, which is what piqued our attention to have a wander down and see what's going on. Indeed, bespoke gumshoe that she is, LaMounta, got word of this. So that's coming up shortly. On the way to that, time and tide is measured in bespoke spoken wordery. We have Keep It Under Your Hat from Biddle Brothers the other week, and as you heard, Neil Carpenter, who is with us in just a sec, and quite a lot of material, in fact, so much that I think we're going to have to benignly spill it over to next weekend from Morocco Bound, this extraordinary, small but mighty venue in New Acres in Swanton Way in Wandsworth, which is a day and night bringing great writing, great thinking, and fresh thinking, I would say, to a brand new area of town that, again, the aforementioned LaMounta is going to have a bit of a wander around and find out what is starting very rapidly to make it tick. It's a set of old industrial lots that are coming to light very rapidly indeed, very congenially. So, talking of congeniality, Hannah Rogers, my old friend from the day job, has this band called Marcy, which is another name of great redolent groovitude, spelled slightly differently on this occasion, but they have an album that they're recording at this very minute in a deep in a French chateau, and this is going to be one of the singles. It's called Rosé.

0: venerable old, slightly rickety, but resplendent live music venue in London. It's been going, I think, since my granddad, I speculate, played at Pale Hands I Love Beside the Shalimar by Amy Woodward in for an audition piece for his wife, May, my gran, who tried out for the Carl Rose Rob Company. Finance permitted that being taken further, but that battered old piano, part of the beautiful texture that Hannah Rogers and Marcy produce, sort of chamber folk rock, you might say. That new album's going to be one to savour. And the Georgian E1, highly recommend if you're down the commercial road. It's a bit taters, even this time of year, but I have to say the musical policy out there is very, very great indeed. Now, a spoken wordery, I had the unique privilege, just by happenstance, being with Ezra Williams today for what may be his swan song gig, and many of his friends and our mutual friends, of sitting in a pub frequented by the very, very great Barry Cryer and that branch of Sainsbury's over the road that he was slightly disparaging about in his later years. Something very good in the air that day, I have to say, today, after one of those days to keep, but very, very, very warm. So accordingly, I think I'm going to hand over for spoken wordery to, first of all, the Hat Crew, who appropriately are in full flower. First of all, our regular recordist and the sage of Castleton, Andrew Neil Carpenter.
1: Riverside, oh, Riverside. Gather the stems. Ours is a nation of shopkeepers where everyone is a florist. Red roses on the riverside, bluebells in the forest. And we hold in our hands some stems to guarantee our safety, though we queue for entry as we queued for exit from our homes once very stately. Yet an interesting scenario, an interesting hypothesis. So the stems are flags, surprise, surprise, that jut from the ground as their colours rise, yet the stems themselves aren't broken. Even those that tend to spin, whose pollen spread as words on wind, and whose dangerous muck is softly spoken. Yet those who appreciate beauty can still acknowledge a bloom. Borders might be beautiful, but only if they're given room. These are just thoughts I've had over hours. Have I had retorts? Or have I got flowers stuck in the barrel of an empty gun, or pressed on a shelf with a finger and a thumb? I'll just sit here with a bunch of stems, yet safe in the knowledge there'll be colour at both ends. Thank you very much. Do you want a second one? Okay, I'll do something else. I'll do something from the archive. Most of you have heard it before. It's kind of on theme in as much as kind of plain and self-raising, ergo flowers. You see, there was a time, not so long ago, when freedom was what freedom did, and risks were there for the taking by children and adults alike. But so long were we gone, our oaths in the cupboard from the door, good only for spiders and dust from his shelves, and it was impossible to tell just how close we were to embracing all the wants we knew, or all the wants we just suspected. Nighttime still came, with them found from the ether. But 40 days and 40 nights lasted longer than they ever did, even as the crystal set vibrated, as still we strove for fellowship that defined the friendships that we knew.
0: The marvellous Andrew Neil Carpenter. Here's Gina.
2: Where is your flower? Where is your light? Is it in the bouquet you clutched to your chest bravely? As you walk down the aisle towards a future, you must nourish like a growing bud, firmly rooted in the past. In the lilies wilting by the hospital bed as your grandmother slowly wilts, and you can't find words, so you bring flowers, smiles, distractions, anything to escape this decaying life. Is it in the new beginnings, new house, new job, new age, crisp and fresh with opportunity, not yet jaded and faded, the petals unfallen? Where is your flower? Where is your light? Is it in your vibrant colour and powdery pollen, shaking in the wind, weathering the long winter, unfurling the ultimate display of vulnerability and creativity, rain or storm? Is it in the coaxing the flower in a garden full of ladies, if you will, plagued with the myth of darkness and temptation, cast out as a shameful desire, filled with so much pleasure, only if you can unlock her and let her be powerful. Is it in the ending, the knowing that despite all this effort, you'll only ever last for a season and then you'll be gone and it will be winter again, short-lived, but they lived, and sure they'll live again. Where is your flower? Where is your light? Or is your garden barren? A cage of prickly branches, void of creatures or the joy of budding leaves, shrewn in decomposing, another word, something of all that could have been. It's not too late to clear. It's not too late to clear the debris. The sun will shine, the trees will speak. All it takes is a seed, some water, some light. Spring will come again, you'll see. Spring will come again, and we will shine so bright.
0: Not just a rather nice homily, but some very deep and fascinating imagery there. Gina, a newbie at Keep It Under Your Hat, on the business of flowering, which has just a shade of Joyce Grenfell about it in terms of being in your prime and all that sort of thing. But from the yang to the yin, Andrew Neil Carpenter on the business of effectively being a geezer, of being a little bit floral by a literary process called defamiliarization, if I remember rightly, finding yourself pressed between leaves, which in terms of the day job, I think is occasionally a metaphorical fate that befalls he and his ilk, and indeed our ilk. Anyway, be that as it may, it's all groovy. One more contribution from Hat, and then a song after the break, and then we get into the hard news element of this evening with Lamounta. This is Hado with Luella, sublimely on the Celtic harp.
3: Hello, lights. I can't see anybody's faces, but I can see light, so hello, light. Everybody knows it was Shakespeare's birthday last week.
4: Yeah.
3: And in tribute to Shakespeare and the beautiful host of this evening, I've compiled a poem that I've ruined, the Shakespeare poem. What's in a name by which we call Rosie?
4: Yeah.
3: By any other word, and she wouldn't reply. And there's one about flowers. It's a haiku. When I grow older, like you, I wish to be, said the rose to the tree. Okay, this is the proper flower. She dances with every man. Each thinks he's the one. She promises nothing, but denies none, as she dances with every man. She smiles to every pair of eyes. She arrives with her hellos and leaves without goodbyes. Every truth she says, she turns into lies, as she smiles to their eyes. She leaves her drink on the table, take a sip or two when she's able. To their desire, she's keen. To her appetite, they're able, as she returns to her drink on the table. She stands at the end of the bar, surrounds herself with men from near and far, while the living legends blow their trumpets and strum their blues guitar. She stands right there at the end of the bar. She keeps many tricks up her sleeves. One by one, as they arrive, the guests leave, except for those caught in the web of tales she weaves, with the tricks she keeps up her sleeves. It's closing time, and she has to go home. Vegas on one hand, on the other hand, Rome. Oblivious to the men tailing behind, marching to the beat of her footsteps like a metronome, as it's closing time and she marches on home. Thank you very much.
0: I don't think Haider was literally referring to the wonderful Rosie Rigol, who's a woman of some creative distinction. She's a professional photographer and poet and host of Keep It Under Your Hat and various other things, facilitator, mentor, you name it. But just the general estate of being star-crossed and slightly bibulous. Anyway, so nothing about the day. We're abstemious as we could be under the circumstances. Anyway, the Mounto on the Northcote Road in just a moment. This is the Jim Extra Well, and Andy, be a very good evening to you.
4: Keisha has finally made a dish her kids approve of.
5: Thank you, Mummy.
4: But it's something she did for another family that will be the biggest win of the day.
6: Living with sickle cell is hard. Even simple chores can be extremely difficult. I've never met Keisha, but thanks to giving types like her, I can now live a life with my family.
4: More blood donors of Black heritage are needed to treat people with sickle cell. By giving blood, you can be there for someone without being there. Save up to 3 lives in 1 hour. Book now at blood.co.uk.
0: Well, due to intense fog and complications with the 2:30 at Wincanton, Snugs and Nusk can't send their apologies. They will return with news of the Scottish space probe next weekend. Just on the Barry Cryer connection, however, I can report an experiment that Laura Ez and myself conducted. Try doing the thing from Mission Impossible as chickens. And that works rather well, I think, and I can't imagine why Lalo Schifrin didn't experiment with that. Perhaps he did, and there's a hidden canister somewhere that will reveal it, maybe on a future edition Back of the Day with Kirame. Anyway, in terms of contemporary song, the bespoke folky Greg from Keep an Ugly Hat with a song apparently about Milton Keynes, the centre of which has yet to be found.
7: A song that has very little to do with flowers. But it is about something that I love, and that is going on the train. The train is great. The people are sometimes a problem, but you know, you can just make a game of it. So. Should we go on the train? Yeah. Can we get a choo-choo?

I think I'll save that one till later. Looks like the money at the travel section, but I ain't got any money and I'm not really going very far. And there's an angry child 2 seats down, making mummy shout and daddy frown.

0: Can I get a choo choo?
1: Choo choo choo!
0: And once there were these two lads heading home from Christmas with their iPads. And they were turned up very, very loud. I began to grind my teeth. I said, now could you please turn it down? They said, hey, it's not quite a carriage, you know. And then these two old soldiers turned around and said, hey, if you don't turn it down, I'm gonna come over there and do it.

thank you, invisible people, for making things. 24 cans of beer will get you from Durham to Milton Keynes, yeah. And numb the panic that swells when you look at the date on your ticket for travel tomorrow.

0: And this is why I love the train. I hope the valley doesn't flood, or there's a leaf on the line, or some snow, or perhaps a frog obstructing the junction.
1: No signal failures from Greg there at Keep It Under Your Hat. It's imitating the sound of a train, like rather like Albert Hammond. I'm a train! Suggesting a little bit of post-Portillo railway infatuation, shall we say. Now, The Romance of the Road is quite a long way, although you might ostensibly think it's the very replete with the ambience of the Northcote Road, which is full of wonderful curio shops, boutiques, and finery of various kinds, possibly the best cheese shop on the entire planet. But there is a different kind of fateful allure for people who are, shall we say, challenged in life and don't quite see the equity of actually paying for the goods that are in these shops.
2: Who am I talking to?
3: My name is Anne Collins. I'm AR Deputy for Arts, and I'm a micro business within Northcote Road Antiques.
2: What do you sell on this beautiful stall?
3: We sell a range of different things. We have jewellery, glasses, pictures. They could be oils, watercolours, prints, chandeliers, lights.
2: Chandeliers?
3: Yeah, they're the ones all up.
2: Gorgeous.
3: On the ceiling and everything. So we have quite a lot of lamps. So everything really quite general.
2: I understand you've been robbed at least twice. What happened?
3: Yeah, the first occasion, we have a small cabinet which I started to do some jewellery. Some of it was from my grandparents who had passed away and things like that, and I thought, well, I'd sell it within the cabinet. And unfortunately, we've had a number of people come in and try to steal these things by distraction techniques or by using hooks to get things out of the cabinets. And so that's happened on a few occasions. So other things that we have, you know, we have them on display because people like touching them and looking at them. So we don't want to put everything in cabinets, but unfortunately we do have quite a few people that come and steal from us. We did have, I've had a bracelet stolen by two women that was distraction techniques, asked for something on the bottom shelf and then took things and distracted my colleague. And then the other time was another distraction, asking things from the bottom shelf. So we just don't really have much on the bottom shelf anymore because of that. So it reduces the amount of selling capacity that we have within our small rented store. So we've just got to be really mindful about these things.
2: How was this chap? Was it a man or who was it who stole from you twice?
3: One gentleman who had a baseball cap and he came in and he distracted my colleague and stole a ring. It's a sapphire and diamond ring that I had. And then the second time he came in and he stole from another one of my colleagues who had a small unit, and he had a case, and he managed to get into the case and steal about £800 worth of items. I mean, we do have CCTV, so every time we can capture that, we send that to the police. Anyway, we circulated on our WhatsApp group, and then one Friday evening, my partner spotted this person and we reported it to the bid team that we've just started working with. And they apprehended him in one of the charity shops because he was in there stealing, and they caught him in the act of doing that. And I think he'd just come out of prison on licence, and so he was just going around stealing every day from Northcote Road shops.
2: So he went straight back to prison?
3: He did, yes. So that was a small victory.
2: Results.
3: But that wasn't because of the police. It was more towards the bid team, so we're really grateful.
2: What is this bid team?
3: Well, it was something that's been set up by, I think it's Wandsworth Council.

0: council, and businesses have to pay an annual fee, and that employs a couple of people to just patrol the area and make sure that they can deal with anything, really. And there's a website that's set up as well that we can look into, and it just gives us a little bit more intelligence about what people, you know, on the, you know, prolific thieves constantly taking money and or taking goods from the shops.
1: Hope it's working.
0: Well, I hope so. We haven't had any incidences since that time. So we just got to keep our eyes peeled, really, because it's people that are coming in. They don't look like they've got bags, but they conceal it in their dresses, bags within dresses. And so, you know, they're so quick at doing it. You can't watch your items all the time. But if we can just deter them in some way, then I think that's something that, you know, we've got to keep trying. I mean, I had a 8-piece cutlery set in a great big oak box, and that went into somebody's skirt. In a bag.
1: In a box?
0: Yeah, it's huge. And I don't know how she managed it, but she could hardly walk. We wondered why she couldn't walk, and that was the reason.
1: Oh, Anne.
0: So it's just one thing after another. And so it does sort of gets to you after a while, and you think, well, why am I doing this? You know, 99% of our customers are great, and we have a really good time, and it's nice to reminisce and talk about the history of some of the items. However, it's really disappointing when, you know, things that you've brought in, whether they're sentimental stuff that you're just moving on, or things you think you're going to make a profit on, and they just get stolen. So, yeah, you sort of give up for a bit, and then you think, oh, okay, let's get back into it. And, so I don't know of any instances recently, so I'm hoping that the message has got out that we do, you know, engage people to come and look after us, and we've been a little bit more vigilant as well.
1: And you've got CCTV.
0: Oh yeah, we've had CCTV all the time, and that's a bit of a challenge trying to get that to work and sort that out, but we did it, and we sent all the clips to the police. But you know, they're just so busy with other things.
1: Well, thank goodness for bid.
0: Well, they seem to have helped, which is good, and we had a bit of a cheer when one of the guys was apprehended. Just keep vigilant, but it's not very nice knowing all the businesses around here are really struggling. And we've got lots of great customers that support us, but we've got some horrible ones too.
1: There's quite a community, isn't there, sharing information here on Northcote Road?
0: Yeah, because people, you know, support each other, really. It's the first time I think we've been involved with a bid. We're just getting... but most people know, you know, each other next door in a local facility.
1: Anne, thank you for talking to Riverside Radio.
0: Well, I'm very sorry that it's, you know, a bit doom and gloom, but hopefully we'll keep going.
2: My dear, why on earth apologise? What incredibly useful information to be vigilant, basically, if you're shopping down there, but also be as helpful as you can. And if you notice something untoward, it's rather like the messages they put out on the public transport, which can get a little bit intimidating and overwhelming. Something. I mean, why must we be always on in this respect? I suppose you could say it's modern city life, but there are certain enclaves where you like to think, if you're a bit old school, perhaps, as I am, I guess, as LeMounter is, I would say, in a youthful way, that decorum and civility and just doing the right thing will hold sway. And these businesses and the care and that they give the customers and the things that they sell and the way in which they value them will someday be echoed by a section of the alleged clientele that were not quite being what clientele ought to be.
1: And we've been talking about stuff being stolen from the antiques market. Tell me what you had stolen.
0: Well, on one occasion I had stolen a canteen of cutlery.
1: A canteen of cutlery?
0: Yeah, it was 8-piece in a great big oak box, and they just picked it up and walked out with it.
1: How?
0: I think they had a hidden apartment in there. Dress or gown or something, but I don't know how. It's incredible, because not only did they have the canteen cutlery, they had a candelabra and a few other silver plated items that I had in the actual shop. So my store was there when they left. So
1: and nobody noticed them taking it.
0: Yeah, and I was actually in the shop. So they had their back to us. It was two ladies. And they had their back to us, and the next minute it had gone. It was like a magic

0: where it just disappeared. And we didn't see it. It's only that I was showing a lady a mirror that was outside, and I walked past my store and noticed quite a lot of items missing, but they'd already gone. So, yeah, I couldn't do anything about it. It was only when we looked at the CCTV that we could see them. We took a download of the CCTV and sent it to the police, and also the bid team. And so they've got the cases, and that's circulated around the rest of the businesses. But the other occasions is that I have a diamond ring stolen, a diamond and sapphire ring, a gold bracelet. And all of that is, they ask the dealers to open the cabinets to look at, you know, something on the bottom shelf, and then they distract them and then put their hands in there and take it. So there's normally one or two people, and they're all very jolly and nice to you and friendly, and they're stealing from you underneath your nose. And so, of course, it makes me feel really bad because they've stolen my things. But also the dealer who was looking after them and being friendly and showing them, they feel really really bad because they've not noticed it. So it just gives them just a bad feeling all round, and plus a loss of income to micro businesses. And there's 23 of us in here. And so it's that wipes out your profit. And so it's really quite difficult to keep motivated to, you know, buy nice things only for it to be stolen. So we are much more vigilant now, but we just don't want to, you know, watch everybody like a hawk, because I think that makes people feel uncomfortable, the genuine people that we, our customers. But unfortunately, we don't know who it is that's stealing from us. I mean, we've got an idea of some people, but others that you just really can't tell.
1: I was talking to the bid chap this morning, Gary Burt. He's a lovely man.
0: Oh, okay.
1: And he said that now they are able to circulate to everybody.
0: Yes.
1: These people that have been caught on CCTV and stuff like that.
0: Yes, they have a new internet, which is all secured. So the manager has access to that, and we can upload pictures. And I think there's a new alert that comes around and everything. And it's all, you know, part of the data protection that only certain people can access it. But however, they can circulate lots of things. So we can send pictures to that, and then just keep an eye out for people that are prolific shoplifters.
1: Well, Anne, touch wood, that's the last of it. Did you ever get anything back?
0: No, nothing.
1: Oh, canteen of cutlery, I can't
0: believe it.
1: Would you? No.
0: For eight people.
1: Gosh.
0: I mean, it was beautiful. And funny enough, the day before, somebody said, oh, I just bought one of those. I wish I'd have come in here first and bought that. It's spectacular. And then, of course, the next day it had gone. So it's just so annoying and disappointing. But
1: what can you do?
0: I can't worry about it now, because otherwise it just puts a dampener on everything you do. Mm. So we just, you know, plough on, and hopefully this spate of shoplifting, which is, it's only been this last year that it's got really worse, that it stops, and the bid team can help us, and they're always popping in. Although today we had police coming in because, you know, there's burglaries around, and, you know, so I don't know what they're going to do, really. I think everybody has to be vigilant, even at home as well as businesses.
1: Anne, thank you for talking to Riverside Radio.
0: Oh, you're welcome. I wish it was on a more positive subject.
2: The tremendous Anne of Northcote Road Antiques Market talking about the parlous plight of sort of petty and not so petty theft in sort of bijou retail climes, not even so bijou. On the flip side of the equation, I would never, of course, defend the act of theft in any shape or form. There's a substance misuse recovery work. I've occasionally come across clients full with remorse, literally having to do desperate things in order to keep themselves going and try and reduce their dependence on things, but having to resort to income they don't have, so to speak. Reparations hopefully can be made where they're legally apprehended. So these are not necessarily, intuitively bad people. In desperate straits sometimes when their pharmacological balance has led them in particular directions that they wish they hadn't taken. Anyway, be that as it may, I just thought I'd interject that. Anne mentioned the BID. That stands for BID, Business Improvement District, I should say. Clapham Junction has a very live BID, and it has a director of said BID called Gary.
3: Who am I talking to?
4: So I'm Gary Burt. I'm the Executive BID Manager at the Clapham Junction Business Improvement District.
3: Oh, right. What does that mean?
4: So basically, the BID is a group of businesses. So we have about 300 businesses.
3: And what does this cover, the improvement?
4: So as the BID, these are services over and above what the council would provide. So particularly for us, speaking to the businesses when we set up the business improvement district, we were looking at three key objectives. And that consists of things such as marketing and promotion of the BID, the town centre. Events and festivals. We fund things like the Northcote Road Summer Festival for each year and put on events and activities through the town. And the third one is around safe and welcoming, which again is we provide for two paid security staff. And a lot of the businesses will see our security staff working with them, supporting them with activities, with shoplifting and just general information and support.
3: Yes, that's absolutely why I've come to talk to you, because the people at the Antiques supermarket on Northcote Road speak very highly of your two lovely chaps.
4: Brilliant. So, I mean, that's always good. It's nice to get positive feedback as well. So one of the key things we do is we do a lot of work with the both the Metropolitan and the British Transport Police, the council's CCTV, and also other council agencies. And one of the key things that we do is to signpost things like homeless people. We're very, very mindful that we have one or two homeless people, and we'll see how we can get them through to people like Spear and try and get them off the streets.
3: That's all good stuff, but I want to talk to you about the thefts, because it wasn't only the antiques market, it was a couple of charities as well. So what happened? I know recently somebody had two lots stolen. Then what happened?
4: So my understanding of that particular occasion, there were actually three stores that were affected. So it was the antique centre, it was a charity and a retail sector as well, one of the shops. And the way that came about is the BID security received a telephone call. And it was relation to a prolific shoplifter. Now, he was detained by the security team on Northcote Road. The suspect had about £885 worth of property on him. The security took him back to one of the shops to confirm that the stock came from them. And they then called the police. They'd done a 101. And one of the things that we're proving is that we have no special treatment. You know, we don't have a magic phone or anything else. We sit like the public and make the calls. The police attended very quickly. We actually had officers from the Northcote Safer Neighbourhood team. So from the local team at Lavender Hill, they arrested the individual, and he was arrested with theft and handling of stolen goods. And he's due to appear at Wimbledon Magistrates Court for sentencing in relation to that. But interestingly, he was also a recall to prison, so he had breached license conditions. So one of the key messages that we're always saying to businesses is report the crimes to police. We do find that a lot of things go unreported, and because it's not reported, it is not appearing. So again, what we're finding is that the BID security team are able to support that activity. If they're available, they can help with the detention and call the police. But the shops can do that themselves as well. But this particular individual, it's good to know that, as I say, not only are they taken off the street for the theft of the three shops, but also there were other conditions. So he was a recall to prison, and that person's now off the road for the remainder of his term in the prison.
3: That's a lovely story. Do not pass go, do not collect £200.
4: Absolutely.
3: But they called you first. That's interesting.
4: So I think there was a culmination of things. Because the security lads actually operate across the town centre, we actually have the patrols. They go around all of the streets. And we cover a big area. So we cover things like St John's Road, the whole length of Northcote Road, which is a mile-long street, St John's Hill, parts of Battersea Rise, Falcon Road, just outside from where we're sitting now, and also Lavender Hill, as far up as the Battersea Arts Centre. So what will happen is if a business calls the team and explains what's happened, they will always say to them and call the police. Depending on the severity, if it's happening now, they will be instructed to do a 999 call. On the information that we get given, because we also have a retail radio that's linked to the council's CCTV, the team can actually call up, give a description, and then we've actually got eyes on from the council, who's also looking for a suspect on descriptions. So it's all a joint working approach with many agencies.
3: Do you mean to say this is joined up thinking?
4: It's joined up thinking.
3: Gary, that's absolutely amazing.
2: Yeah, terrific. And I think in a way that helps the offender as well. I mean, again, in my small corner, at various points of my career in Camden and other parts of London, I've been part of street patrols. They've just been initiated in Wimbledon right now. I had sight of that through another organisation called VIA a little while ago, whereby help can be offered along with the punitive or warning aspect of being a vagrant and being potentially at risk of offending, as the phrase goes. Back with Gary now on the matter.
3: You were saying just now something about sharing information. It's not just between the council and you and the police. It's the shop people as well, isn't it?
4: Very much so. I mean, some of the businesses, that are bigger businesses, might have security staff, or they might have loss prevention advisors in the store. And what we do is the security team for the bid will actually have good working relationships with the security staff, and we will share images. So we'll use TK Maxx as an example, one of the players. They're very, very proactive when it comes to shoplifting and deterring people. But what we'll do is we might get a phone call to come and support them. And then we will speak to the council to get the CCTV outside, because again, if a suspect was to run off, we've got that bigger picture. But one of the key things that we do is share that information, because that suspect has gone into TK Maxx, we might know that they're actually wanted for an offence because they committed something in another shop nearby. So what we're trying to do is we will work with the local businesses to find what we call prolific shoplifters, those that are always coming to the light. And we will share that information with the police. So if we know that there's someone called Gary and we've got a picture of Gary, we can tell the security staff or the managers of particular locations, keep an eye out for this person. But if we know that that person's causing a particular problem, I've then got regular meetings that I have with the local police inspector at Lavender Hill Police Station, and I will share that information. And we will then target that individual so they then can't really be doing shoplifting in Clapham Junction.
3: It's really helpful, isn't it, if some of these businesses have their own CCTV? I think the Antiques Market does.
4: Yeah, and again, it's just remembering it's you know, the police can go in and ask for that CCTV. You've got lots of issues around the data protection.
3: Yes.
4: Who can access the CCTV? When is it appropriate? So again, our security will ask if we can view, so we get a description. But again, it is the police. The police are the ones that do the reporting. The other thing to be mindful of is there's another system at the moment called Aura. So a lot of the larger retail shops, they do face recognition, and it goes onto a system called Aura. And what that will do is this person walks in who's an unknown person. They might steal £100 worth of stock. The shop can then record that on Aura, and through that facial recognition, it will notify the system if that face comes back into a shop. Now, the interesting thing is Aura is now being circulated along many businesses, not just one. So the technology is growing that I might walk into one shop and steal, but then I'll go into another who's on Aura and their system will pick me up. Now, the good thing is behind the scenes, the back office, if that person gets arrested by the police, the shop can then go to their analyst that deals with Aura, and they're in a position to pull all of the reports, not just for the one shop, but for all of the shops, and the value of the goods is then taken into consideration. Now, what that means is I might have gone in and taken £50 worth of stock, but actually on record, it could have been £2,000 or £3,000 worth of stock.
3: Goodness.
4: So that makes the policing side of it much easier, because when it goes to court, the evidence is more than just one item at one shop. It shows a pattern or behaviour, and hopefully then the court is in a position to issue a more tougher sentence, or conditions, bail conditions, which then prevents that person from going back out.
3: So this facial recognition, because I believe some people don't think it's a good thing, it sounds as if it's a very good thing.
4: It's always difficult. If you think about it, we have face recognition on our mobile phones. You know, you use it to open our phone now. So it already exists in our day-to-day activity. Shops have to safeguard their stock. That is a way for doing it. And it is down to us as individuals if we choose to go into a shop that is using facial recognition. But I think it's, as a security aspect, it's an easier option for businesses, because it is matching faces to known suspects that have been convicted or have been recorded of shoplifting. So it's the same as any face recognition. you're not on the database if you haven't done anything. You're only on the database if you've done something wrong.
3: That's a reassuring point. Gary, thank you very much for talking to Riverside Radio.
4: Thank you.
2: Well, terrific work as part of the Clapham Business Improvement District. They do other things too. There's a Clapham Card. There's the promotion of local business culture and infrastructure and a seat at the table in terms of local affairs and London-wide affairs. This is clapham.co.uk for more information about this. August, a very helpful organisation. A couple more interviews with local shopkeepers after the news. This is the Jim Extra with Andy B.
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7: West Ham are heading for the Championship after being relegated from the Premier League on the last day of the season. They beat Leeds 3-0, but Tottenham finished above them in 17th after winning 1-0 against Everton. And after 10 years and 20 trophies, Manchester City boss Pep Guardiola said an emotional goodbye.
8: If the next years you all run the wall and you find me in the streets here in Europe, in the States and whatever, if you are a Man City fan, come to me and hug me. I will need it.
7: Well, the runners-up lost their final game 2-1 to Aston Villa. Champions Arsenal beat Crystal Palace 2-1 before lifting the trophy. Elsewhere, divers who are helping search for a 15-year-old boy who's not been seen since getting into trouble in water in Lincoln. Emergency services were first called to Swanham Lakes at 2:30 this afternoon. Weather records are continuing to be broken this bank holiday weekend. 32.3 Celsius has been recorded at Kew Gardens in London, making it the hottest day of the year so far. Sir Keir Starmer says it's right that law officers are urgently reviewing non-custodial sentences given to a pair of teenage rapists. The 15-year-old boys who were convicted of two separate attacks on girls in Hampshire were spared jail. Kyiv's calculating the cost of one of Russia's biggest bombardments of the war. The Ukrainian capital was hit by a hypersonic missile and a barrage of drones last night. Four people were killed. President Zelensky has been to look at the damage.
9: We do it only on military targets, you know, with military or drones production of Russia, or it's energy, and this is civilians' goals. The museums, schools, just apartments.
7: And Emma Raducanu's French Open tennis campaign has ended on the opening day in Paris. The British number one lost in straight sets to Argentina's Solana Sierra. That's the latest. I'm Cam Hall.
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2: My old pal Sue O'Neill used to maintain that the jazz was invented primordially by the Welsh with pointy hats and harps. And some evidence for that, I suppose, from Luella down at Keeping Out Your House with her marvellous Celtic harp performances featured this weekend and next, hopefully. This is Joe Webb, who is playing Toulouse-Lautrec in Elephant Castle shortly and combines a tenet for the Celtic twilight, so to speak, with some bespoke James P. Johnson stride piano.

0: of Sam Spade meets Tiger Bay, Joe Webb and the fantastic Mr. Cox. This is the Jim Extra with Andy B, back with the Mountain Owl on the Northcote Road, and a couple of charity shop owners dealing with this egregious debacle of people pilfering.
1: Who am I talking to?
2: My name is Adelina. I'm the manager of the store. I've been managing the shop for like 6 years now. Yeah, 6 years now. But I've been working in the shop for like 10. Now coming up to 10 years. Yeah.
1: And this shop is what?
2: So it's a charity shop that supports orphans in Romania. And we've been here for over 20 years now.
1: Yes, I remember. I've been in here many times. Now, you had a burglary recently, didn't you? No, a burglar was caught here.
2: Right, when this incident happened, I was downstairs here, right? Sorting donations and like doing my daily routine, sorry. But then I heard people screaming, a dog was barking in the back of the store. So then I went downstairs, I was rushing downstairs, me and two other colleagues of mine. And the guys that are actually patrolling the street were like trying to take him out of the store after they were told by the people in the antique market just down the road that he was stealing. They recognized him. Apparently they saw him after they actually watched some footage that they had, something like this. So they saw him, they realized they got in here as well, so they came after him. So I went upstairs, they were like struggling to take him out. Anyway, so in the end, like, I don't know, within minutes, they managed to pick him off the floor because he was like on the floor trying to fight with those two guys, right? So they took him out. And then I went outside as well, and I asked them if I can check what he has in the bag. He had a big, like those gym bags, big enough, I mean. So the guys were very helpful as well, and they opened the bag. They opened the bag for me.
1: These are the security guys.
2: The security guys, yeah. So they opened the bag, and then on top of everything that he had in the bag, he had two or three items from our store. So basically how it happened, he only went in the shop, me having the men's section only here in the front of the store. He picked some stuff, he went in the fitting room, he put them in his bag, and then he went out.
1: It is appalling, stealing from a charity shop.
2: It is, but yeah, it happens very often. Like yesterday, as an example, yesterday, a customer that we know, like, I mean, I've seen this lady at least three times a week. I see this lady in the store. So she was passing by me, and then a price tag fell off from, I don't know, but then I saw the price tag on the floor, you know. So then I picked it up, and then I said to the lady, is this from you? Because I can't accuse you of course I can't accuse anyone of stealing, you know. And I thought maybe she was trying something on, or, you know, you never know. Like, I mean, I can't accuse anyone. And then she goes, no, it's not mine. But clearly, because I heard when the price tag fell, I heard that something fell, you know. So then of course I picked it up, but it fell from the lady, you know. But then I couldn't accuse her, you know. I'm still not accusing her, but then that price tag came from somewhere, and certainly it didn't come from me, you know. So it happens almost every day.
1: I think this is dreadful.
2: It is, but yeah, we just cannot. Yeah,
1: thank you for talking to Riverside Radio.
2: No, thank you for listening to me.
0: Terrific fire from the Romanian charity shop, Long May They Thrive, and some interesting joint working, sort of citizens' arrest, cooperation with those excellent security guards employed by Clapham Business Improvement District.
1: Hello, who am I talking to?
3: Manager of Mind, Northcote Road.
1: I gather you've been visited by people who steal stuff.
3: We have had incidents. It's something that is rife. Every mine shop has suffered it at one time or another.
1: This is a great shame, you're robbing charity shops.
3: Yes, it is. It doesn't make any of us feel good about it. It does hurt our business. But it is a double-edged sword. We do understand, well, I personally, not the company, understand that there are instances where people are in need obviously the majority of those incidents, people are not in need, and yes, it is taking from our business and hurting our business.
1: Yes, I mean, I understand from what was stolen, this wasn't someone who was in need. It looks as if he was just stealing it to...
3: I cannot comment on the man that was arrested at Farah.
1: No.
3: I was not working that day.
1: No.
3: I don't know him. Generally, obviously, there is a problem, but I couldn't say whether he was one of those that actually stole from us.
1: No, that's very fair. I understand there's a great community spirit along Northcote Road.
3: Yes, there is. We do work together, not just the charities, with the other local businesses at this end of the road, of passing information on, you know, helping each other out. Yeah, there is.
1: Thank you for talking to Riverside Radio.
3: Thank you.
0: The matter with the manager of Mind, before that Farah, the Romanian charity shop, and before that the Bill Improvement District, Business Improvement District, and extraordinary endeavours therein. And it's an issue visceral to our times. There'll be a discussion about this on Jason's Breakfast Show at some point this week, and the matter will be contributing to that as well. Crime Stoppers, anonymous reporting, 0800 555 111 might be useful to note down if this is of immediate concern to you right now. Now, to the gentler territory of spoken word and the excellently appointed from a security and a safety and a comfort point of view, Morocco Bound, which has recently come to Wandsworth, having done very, very well in Borough, and its HQ is in Rotherhithe, another one of those villagey parts of London, rather like the Northcote Road. It's where the Pilgrim Fathers initially set sail. There are still tankards behind the bar that Lusgard remembers from back in the day. More from him and Lusnugs, we think, next weekend with the following wind. Anyway, over at New Acres, where LaMounta will also be benignly gum-chewing around, looking for where these green shoots are coming from and how the brand new area that it is, river frontage, is going to shape up in a communitarian way, which in terms of my sort of footfall back on Tuesday visiting this fine new venue, looks very fruitful indeed. Lovely mix of people looking very, very chilled, and unusually for these sorts of things, local resources already pretty good and in place. So a lot of thinking through and hot desking and things like that going on. New lifestyles emerging. So LaMounta on that soon on the chin. In Morocco Bound, there is a monthly, amongst many other excellent events, Poetry and Spoken Word Night. The co-curator of this is Jeff Sarpong.
4: I like to show a poem that I call Old Enough to Understand, and I think it's in the title. So, Old Enough to Understand. Who really wants to understand? Late nights worrying about what it takes to be a man, because the people that protected you now need protecting, and the struggle has made you aware of what they're expecting. To embark on a pilgrimage to do what needs to be done, making a mistake of thinking that you're on the journey of one. So credit to the man who stands inside the arena, sand beneath his feet with the sun blaring over you. It makes it all the more sweeter when the clouds begin to form, and the only choice you ever had was to be reborn. I feel like I've been given this opportunity, but I've also worked hard for this. Found the light within myself after staring into the abyss. With a mind so sharp that it often cut itself. Yet for years I stayed stoic, denying help. Prisoner of my own making where I sat myself. Thinking how others would judge my choices and disregard the ways I cope my own vices. See, now I'm drowning the expectations that I place onto myself. If ambition comes a new desire you create within yourself. She's like, you know, you really gotta be kinder to yourself. Fall if you must, but learn to pick up yourself. But I get caught up in expectations of everyone else around me. The irony is, I don't even know who I'm supposed to be. Really, I'm just rushing around, waiting for the Lord to guide me. I sat in the rain, praying that He protects me. Then a pitter-pat sounds are followed by a boom. Down the cracks, the heavens open up and offers me a boon. Live life in harmony, cause it all ends in jeopardy. Bear your soul for all to see, to live for eternity. Feel like I'm still trying to figure the meaning of love out. Live as the new me, but sometimes the old me stares out. Think self-love is the only way to move that boundary, and live with enough joy to fill up a granary. A lover once asked her beloved, do you love yourself more than you love me? The beloved replied, I can only love you if I have enough love for me. like an ant, I carry grains of love too heavy for me. But the pain of lost love leaves and the memories fade. The truth taps within your soul and has to be repaid. The strings to your heart are made, done and made. But the love blossoms, your heart's never really the same. Learn to accept the roles given by any other name. So is woe to the vanquished, my heart is hers to claim. I had a dream that foreshadowed what's in store for me. When my body won't hold me and it finally sets me free. When the mystery of the universe stretches out before me. When I lay down my fears, my hopes and my doubts. When all those important dreams I thought I couldn't live without. I'll be back in the heart again, underneath my grandma's eyes, listening to her sing. Reunite with the dark stops, with all the pure love to gain. Me and my maker will finally know each other again. We'll be forgiven before we start the cycle again. In the end, love is really all that remains. Within the time we're given, try to gather all you can. Suddenly, I think I find old enough to understand. Thank you very much, guys.
0: Jeff Sarpong, who, along with Alex, who we heard from briefly last night with CC Rose, co-hosts this extraordinary Tuesday night Colossus once a month. We'll give you the heads up as to when it's happening again. And earlier today, there was some bespoke rap action and all sorts of things going on during the week, where you can also, of an eventide, browse the excellent contemporary bookshelf, have some groovy coffee or something, a little stronger if that's your thing. There might even be some cake around. So we are agog. I managed to catch up with Jeff in conversation at one of the breaks of the evening.
5: This is Merkabon, Merkabon Bookshop. It's full of creatives, even the staff people.
6: It is,
5: you know?
6: Isn't it?
5: Yes, yeah, yeah. We all do different creative outlets, and it really helps us when we kind of host these nights, because it's poetry open mic and we're all performing.
0: Yeah.
5: So it gives us this kind of like, we understand the audience, we understand the people that come to watch our shows or people at the show.
6: What gets me is that this is a brand new venue.
5: Yeah.
6: Clearly, it's hit the ground running. I know you've had a very great successful format uptown in Borough and so in Peckham.
5: Mm-hmm.
6: But what's brought you here?
5: So I think the area, I think, was really important. We have another store. Well, our first store was in Bermondsey.
6: Yes.
5: And that was a really cool area, and I think we built a nice community there.
6: It's a village, isn't it?
5: Yeah, yeah, yeah.
6: So, this will be.
5: Yeah, absolutely, exactly. And so we thought, like, with all these new things being built around here, we could come here and, you know, kind of help with that, build that village again, you know. And I think, as you've seen, it's like, because we have such a good reputation and because we have such a good name, people are, like, are willing to try it out, and then once you come, you know, you see whatever.
6: It's very, very cool, isn't it? My first thought was it's something like the coffee houses of, say, 19th century Vienna, updated at the present day.
5: Yeah.
6: So, like, your cafe clash, your vibe, your arty people,
5: yeah.
6: People just fancy a little, like, arty play within the span of their day or their night, and surrounded by great literature and indeed immersed in it because there are people actually physically delivering it.
5: Exactly. And I think that you said it correctly. It's like this, that kind of like old school vibe that we bring, you know, like a bookshop of a events of people that are here to just be part of a creative experience. And I think especially in London, like, that's such a rare thing to come to an event where everyone here just really buys into the idea of the place.
6: Yeah.
5: You know, you just want to have fun, you want to have just, you know, be part of the kind of the whatever event is happening. You know, we do jazz events here, we do like music.
6: We're here in early June for Mr. Smith.
5: Oh, so you're gonna enjoy that. Those jazz events are really, really fun. Like, I mean, like, I do the poetry over mic, so I'm kind of biased on the poetry, but all the events we do here have some sort of creative outlet.
6: These things might well mingle a little bit, you never know. I mean, I come from an age of jazz poetry, people like Mike Horowitz, Rand Anderson, and anyway.
5: You just gave us a great idea. Actually.
6: Yeah, great, lovely. Well, it may have found its time again, which could be in a groovy venue.
5: Absolutely.
6: Tell me about you and Alex as writers. Is there something particular about doing this that fires up the way that you work?
5: Yeah, I mean, I'll speak for me personally. I think for me, so I found out about this place when I was doing poetry open mic runs. So I used to go when I very, very started.
6: There's a lot of it about.
5: There's a lot of it about,
6: very,
5: exactly.
6: Very healthy, yeah.
5: So I used to go to loads of events, and then I found Merkabon Bermondsey, and I went in there, and like, it was like you've seen here, it's like this vibe. And I was like, oh, this is super unique.
6: Mm.
5: I think from then it's been really helpful, kind of hosting the night.
6: Yep.
5: Especially for my own kind of like writing kind of process, it gives me perspective. yeah. what it's like to be an audience member and to really listen, because I have to really pay attention. As you see, I kind of give a little bit of feedback and a little bit of kind of like connection
6: for every performer. People feel heard, don't they?
5: Exactly.
6: I mean, one of the things that's happened, I mentioned in my life, around about the time of jazz poetry, is that the whole performance of poetry started to become a thing. And it wasn't always. I mean, poetry was very much the page 94 of the Sunday supplement.
5: Yeah.
6: And little tiny writing, you know, next to the classified ads. It always a poem.
5: Yeah.
6: But, you know, it's like an afterthought. But here it's center stage.
5: Yeah. And I think we're seeing that really happen over the kind of like, over the course of like maybe the last decade, where poetry has become not just, you know, back of 95 page of a newspaper, but it's something that people want to share and people are like turning to in order to express themselves. Because when you come to an environment like this, I think the first thing you realize is that everyone else is like you, because they share poems that you can relate to.
6: Yeah.
5: And it gets you thinking, oi, could I be a poet? And then you start thinking you could be a poet. Then you start writing, and I think that's why the scene has become so popular.
6: So, way of thinking, some of the youngsters that I've talked to earlier on were talking about the fact that they've switched off social media, for example. That way, and text speak, that way of abbreviating and not getting to the heart of things, doesn't do it for them anymore.
5: No, I think it's hard, right? When you get this, to go back to, like, you know, abbreviating.
6: It is, isn't it?
5: Yeah.
6: Fork in the road.
5: Yeah, because you realize the value of just like long form or like in person. Getting that kind of like human experience, you know, like we're sitting here now and someone just shared a poem which is very personal. I didn't know them, but it feels like I know them, you know, and like you don't get that over short form text. You can only get that in experience right here in person.
6: Do you think we still have to tackle the British Reserve? Because I mean, another vibe that some people might get is, say, Greenwich Village Coffee House in the 60s. Those of us are really, you know, a little bit old, we're just about on the tail end of that vibe, and the way that sort of stuck across the London a little bit, places like the Troubadour. But bringing this to the man of all, this is basically the how it waffling away here, let me cut to the chase. What I'm also getting at is how you bridge the gap between being an extrovert performer and finding a way into that, which takes courage, doesn't it? Courage you're very much supporting, and keeping hold of your inner voice and having enough time to get your act together to say what you really want to say.
5: Well, yeah, this is the, I guess, the biggest balancing act in my life right now, you know, because I feel
6: you
5: like...
6: You too,
5: yeah? Yeah, definitely.
6: I've been doing that for a while.
5: Yeah. I mean, I've been doing this for maybe a year and a half, just hosting. I've been writing for longer, but hosting really brought a new kind of dynamic to it. I think it's about like understanding like those two separate kind of environments. You know, like I love nature walks, so when I go on my nature walk is when I can switch off and really just focus on like really like bringing out the poet in me. When I'm here, I love also people, so it's like, okay, let me lean into that. So it's finding both sides, what you like, and kind of leaning into those.
6: That work-life balance is as good as it gets. You actually work for Rockabout.
5: Yes, we do. Me and Alex both work from Rockabout. We do different events.
6: This is your dream job, isn't it?
5: It is quite a great place.
6: Surprises all that.
5: Yeah, no, honestly, it's such a great place to be. And I mean, like, as you've seen, this is my working night for me, and we'll continue. And there's more like this, and there's one tomorrow at Bermondsey. And it's like, there's so many events here that have the same kind of feel, even if it's not poetry, it's jazz, or it's like a bookshop, you know.
6: All connects, doesn't it? I was at a place called House of Aura in Tooting the other week, which launched, or pre-launched, this spoken word night. There seems to be a burgeoning of this scene around here.
5: Yeah.
6: It's a very different venue. It's a dance venue, basically.
5: Yeah.
6: But what do you think is driving this now?
5: Yeah, I think, I mean, I've not been to Wandsworth that many times, but I feel like from what I've seen in my small time here, it's, I think, the new kind of, the new builds are helpful, but I think people have, people are realizing that you can actually come in and build a space here. I think, you know, first off, you get maybe one store coming and they go, actually, wait, people actually come in, and then, so I think people are starting to realize that there is a group of people here who want more creative spaces offer.
6: This may sound odd, but one of the things that clinched it for me was I went to the block next door, a bit lost, and the lady behind the counter there on that parlor block knew exactly where you were and who you were, and the security guard just said, this is the place.
5: Yeah, exactly.
6: You're on the map, dude. You know?
5: And I think, that's part of the community, right? They understand, like, where everyone wants to go.
6: It's a this place. I mean, it's on a rainy day, it's going to be a refuge.
5: Yes, yeah.
6: And a very well heated one as well. It's really impressive how you guys have put this together in such a short space of time to prove and temper it. So we're very lucky to have you. Thank you for sharing some time with us, and we'll be along again.
0: The Yeah, brilliant. Jeff Sarpong and his co-host Lurking There, who you also heard reading last night, and more stuff from him, hopefully, in the can for next weekend, Alex, of Morocco Bound in Wandsworth. They are Unit 3A Pilots Walk, New Acres, SW181UZ. And on Tuesday this week, there is the convening of the Wandsworth Book Club. So there's something going on most early evenings in the week. And you can catch them on Instagram at Morocco Bound Bookshop with the underscore between Morocco and Bound. And there's also a Facebook page, the excellent Morocco Bound organization, Jess Sarpong. And one of the contributing poets, Dominique. So much more of these groovy people to play you next weekend.
7: Head under water, I drown myself from these cries. A side of part of me letting go to feel the movement of the water. And that's how I want to be, lacking any given shape. Thinking I am a fluid form and can run as fast as a waterfall. I have unmeasured depths to me, I am sunken. Head under water, admiring the many mirrored angles of me, discovering the different possibilities. Then I come to realize I am more than water and the fool it tries to make of me. You kissed me, and it was sticky like honey sweet. I didn't want to let you go. And even if I could, I couldn't. I was bound to you. A hot, sticky mess, but only one I enjoyed. And I was willing to take all the risks just to keep tasting it in our golden hideaway nest. I drew you close and you drew me even closer. It's like my stickiness had you feeling all kinds of ways. The others never understood us, our ways, our chaos, our pull. No way out but to make out. You are the sweetest. And I held you close to my chest. But you always knew how to draw me closer, letting me know I'm your best and that no one can contest.
0: Joyous piece of groovily pastoral wayward erotica from Dominique. Incidentally, you may have heard the finger clicking, which is a way of showing simpatico in the modern spoken word movement. It's very much a supporting gesture. And here's a little bit more from Dominique now, followed by Lex, the vulnerable warrior.
7: My backbone is exposed. I put my strength on display and left it there for everyone to see. I am vulnerable when my backbone is exposed. I am cautious of those who speak of vision but lack understanding. I am cautious of those who speak of vision but lack understanding. I am vulnerable when my backbone is exposed. I was meant to stand tall. It was wired into my DNA. I am vulnerable when my backbone is exposed. They will try to damage you on the surface, but make sure, please, you carry your armor. Be strong.
8: I'm going to do a 1 minute piece. It's called The Black Sheep. Are there any black sheep in this audience?
9: Woo!
8: All right, one, two, three, two and a half. All right, so, goes like this. The rebellious black sheep in families and society are the ones who change things for the better. We have resilience, vitality, and immense empathy. Our hearts are bigger, our capacity higher, and our willpower is off the charts. We take hits and keep on moving forward, inspiring change in others because of our courageous personality. We give wholeheartedly, get hurt, and keep loving with a bit more wisdom each time. We carry others on our backs when they need us, then teach them to walk on their own, knowing we may lose a friend, which breaks our heart. We stand up and speak, while others cower and sneak. All hail to my beautiful
10: black sheep.
8: All hail to my beautiful
10: black
9: Black sheep.
8: That's better. All right, so that's kind of what I mean. Like, you reframe something that is negative and you turn it into a positive. So that's what we want on the night. Piano poetry, beat and no trombone poetry. Bring your meaningful poems, but leave the room uplifted. Yeah? Leave it forward facing, not wallowing in drama and bullshit. Yeah? For one night, just one night. Thank you very much. Sorry, on Instagram, it's Piano Poetry Pizza on Instagram. That's the site for the event on the 28th. Thank you, Jeff.
0: Well, that's come and gone. A little bit more information from Lex coming up after the break. This is the Gym Extra with Andy B.
10: Love in South West London. Riverside.
11: Sarah knows she'll feel the benefit of this morning run eventually. What she doesn't know is right now, a new mum is feeling the benefit of Sarah's blood donation.
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10: This is Riverside.
0: To my ears, there's a very healthy correlation between what you might loosely call in the humanistic sense personal growth, consciousness raising, trying to live life a little better and being communitarian, and writing about the experience. This is getting knocked down and getting up again, as Lex the Vulnerable Warrior was intimating. And in a more ancient sense, the Lantern Carrier, who we'll hear from most excellently next time around, C.C. Rose and others, talk about the long game thereof. Anyway, talking about the nights that reflect this, they also involve pizza and ale and various kinds of grooviness.
8: Right, so I'm going to plug first. So two things. So first one is I run a free workshop called Elevated to Art. We're in our 4th year of running that workshop, and the next date is on Sunday the 14th of June. It's free, it's private, so you have to get the invite from me. So please, I'm over there. And I'll give you the page. It's on Instagram, Elevated to, the number 2, Art. You can message that or just get the link from me. And the second one is our event that we're putting on.
13: Where is it?
8: It's off Brick Lane, the workshop. And the second thing I'd like to plug is a new event on the poetry scene. And we're doing our third event. It's Piano Poetry Pizza, and the theme of the event is No Trauma Poetry. And the reason being is that there is nothing like it on the scene, and sometimes we do need respite and we do need a break from the woes of the world, and there are a lot of woes in the world. And so we decided to put on this event, and we did a free jam, and then we did the proper headline event last month, and we sold out, and it was amazing. The atmosphere was incredible. People really enjoyed the fact that they were able to just relax into an environment where they're not going to be hit by anything deep, or not deep, but anything, no trauma dumping, basically. No one's going to, you know what I mean? Yeah, and it was just one event on the calendar before it was needed, and it went really well. And the second one is on Thursday, the 28th of this month, May. We have our headliner called Sully Breaks. If you don't know Sully Breaks, Sully Breaks is a veteran of the spoken word scene. And he's our headliner, and we have open mic spots as well for people who join up. We also, it's also like not just an open mic, it's an occasion, because you can get pizza, you can get cocktails, and if you pre-book them, you save £10, all right? So that's another thing as well. So we have half an hour in between where the pizzas all come out and the drinks all come out, and we chill, we get to know each other, we eat food. So it's an occasion, it's not just an open mic, or it's not just a poetry event, it's actually like a night out. Like having a night out with great, fantastic, amazing poetry. And to give you an idea of what I mean by no trauma poetry.
0: Then went on to read the piece we've just heard. Lex, in quotes, the Vulnerable Warrior, talking about kicking back and easing back a little bit and just enjoying the pleasure of language and savouring each other's company. How groovy is that? Morocco Bound is HQ and Walsworth, that has another, as we heard, Bespoke Arteries exist down in Tooting. The House of Aura is doing regular spoken word events. The exhibit in Balham does as well, and one or two other venues popping up. pretty frequently, and it's not just also a case of the usual suspects. There's a tremendous diversity, and whereas I think it would be fair to say the Keep It Under Your Hat is more middle age and onwards, the younger generation, a very eloquent younger generation addressing the here and now so groovily, and it was great to meet them, and we will be around again. They even invited me to read. Are they not gluttons for punishment? Well, they're gluttons for a good pizza anyway, and it's great to be a part of it. Thanks, guys. This is new from the wonderful Gretchen Pallotta featuring Alan Hampton. It's called Capricorn.

Wonderful new single from Gretchen Parlato. What I think a bit of discreet comping from geezer Lionel Lueke on guitar, and Alan Hampton also featuring on backing vocals there with Capricorn. Now, World Heartbeat, Fount of Groovitude. Philomena Campos appearing there, bespoke jazz singing on Friday. Haven't had time to catch up with her. We might cut along and have a natter. I will be talking to Claire Martin OBE, who's appearing in Dulwich on early on Saturday evening with a Ukrainian benefit. So that'll be on next Saturday night show, along with more excellent Morocco boundary and one or two other things we might gather during the week ahead. Do get in touch with anything you'd like us to talk about, or indeed a feature that you're up to, and to be at riversideradio.com, and I'll put that amount away on my own. Anyway, on also on the 30th, when Claire's doing a thing a little bit later on at World Heartbeat, Mahan Mirarab is debuting a new album that's actually already been released on ACT Music, and it features a guitaristical version of what goes on in terms of Iranian traditions fused with modernity. Whatever you make of the political section situation right now out there, the cultural heritage of that part of the world is immense, scientifically, artistically, and it's good to see through the record, so to speak, the vestiges of good things across the diaspora, including this excellent new album launched at World Heartbeat next Saturday. Mahan Mirarab, this is Unspoken.

0: alchemy and felicity of the ancient troubadour tradition across the Middle East. Mahan Mihrab debuting his new album Unspoken, for which that was the title track, at World Heartbeat next Saturday evening. Also on Saturday evening, I mentioned Claire Martin with Jazz 4, Numeral Ukraine, with James McMillan on trumpet, and the Jazz for Ukraine, it's Solidarity Ensemble. That's at St. Barnabas' Church in Dulwich. I'm not quite sure where that is, but we'll find it together. Between 7 and 9, at early evening, assignation there, and I'll be talking to Claire for next Saturday night show. Before we go, a little bit more bespoke Keeper Dundee Hattery and the extraordinary coruscating but yet fine and mellow stylings of Delilah.
1: It's called Wild Flowers.

0: shade is bright and beautiful, and the world tells you it can be true. The leaves appear much greener than a path is laid thee. Thorns and earnest wonder, and you needn't tell a lie of the baggage you are holding. It is not baggage for you to cry. It is truth of your own being, such as purity of soul, and the light that causes in you makes the weeds and torment grow. But the weeds bring wild flowers, far more precious than you know. And you see that in surrender you've a chance to let truth flow. It is the truth of your own being, be it dark or full of light. The shades of your surrender make you dazzling as a sacrifice. Don't normally do the explaining thing, but for this one I want to. I wrote this today. It's the anniversary of my grandfather's death, and he raised me, so he's a father figure. I'm not in full torment, but on these kinds of days you have contemplation and you reflect things. You give space to allow things to come up and move. And I did a little bit of gardening today. He's a gardener, and I bought some roses because he taught me how to graft roses. And I was sat in my garden. And I wrote this. I've not really analysed and checked it's okay. You all know me well enough that if I do a shit thing, then you're not going to mind. So,
1: you've never done a shit thing in your life.
0: Oh, I have. It's called These Days. All these things that made me, forgotten bits of clay, they call me sometimes, whispering, and ask if I remember their name. They look prettier now, from a distance, far away. They felt so jagged between my fingers, but in the present hush they formed a human shape. Some of them glistened at the time, seemed to dance in the light of May. But those darling pieces now bring sadness, for I fear they've lost their way. Perhaps I'll make something better. or close the gaps where peace should lay. Find a grounding or a solace. For life

The subtly terrific Delilah with the subtly terrific Celtic harp stylings of Luella from Keeping Out of Hat, and the business of flowering in the light of heritage and nostalgia, and Delilah recalling her most excellent granddad there. They live among us, do they not? Just in the next room, so to speak. One of my touchstones of Saturday morning when I'm beginning to get my ducks in a row is to tune into Robert Reich's excellent podcast on Substack and YouTube, talking about the American political situation. But I won't do it here. We do something on the non-Riverside Radio These Days News Review, which is available on my Mixcloud page, and also typically, not at the moment, on Audioboom and various other podcast platforms. We'll sort that out next week. Anyway, one of Robert's I suppose, cherished potential future encounters, somewhat tongue-in-cheek, is with the most excellent Dolly Parton. Culturally, she is what perhaps he is in terms of academia, retired, sort of retired, over at Harvard, in terms of empowering people. One of the things Dolly's done not too long ago is to buy up, in politically controversial Alabama, an office building which he's ensuring is let exclusively to BAME, innovative startups. And that's the sort of thing she does every day of the week. She invests wisely culturally, also in literacy in the UK. She was had a major campaign in Liverpool a couple of years ago. An extraordinary woman. Still to be doing this in the context of the health battles that my brother and pal Ezra Williams has been enduring recently, which we not talking about today, but instead enjoying the sunshine, which I hope what you can do to particularly tomorrow for the bank holiday. Anyway, here's a, in light of the fact that Kira May was talking about Crosby, Stills, Nash and Young, here's a song by Neil Young interpreted by Dolly, Emmylou Harris and Linda Ronstadt. It's called After the Gold Rush.

The golden alchemy of Dolly Parton, Emmylou Harris and Linda Ronstadt. Something very good in the water indeed. And after the gold rush, thank you so much for your company this weekend. Thank you to Laura and Ayres and Paul and the usual suspects up there and Selma up in Hatch End. And thank you so much for your company. Thank you to Snugs and Lustgarten, who will be with us next weekend, and particularly to the Morocco Bound crew, Jeff, Alex and co. More from them next time. And of course, Anthony Neil Carpenter, Rosie Rigold and the regulars and new at Keep It Under Your Hat. More good stuff, including the sublime Claire Martin in our midst in Dulwich next time around. And thank you also to La Mounta and the good folk doubtily combating the difficult times down on the Northcote Road. Difficult times for us all. Music, the healer, with Cecile McLaurin-Salvat to close out. Enjoy the bank holiday. Sun yourself if you can. Be careful out there. I think I've got a touch of the sun, and certainly Lustgarten has, but I'll spare you the details of that. And Carl Chamberlain in the chair here between 8 and 10 tomorrow night, and the usual suspects with Luke. We'll see you on Saturday night with all of those good things. So have a great one. I'll leave you with Cecile McLaurin-Salvat and the new album that's due on the 26th of June with the fantastic combo of the Metropole Orchestra and Jules Buckley.

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2: West Ham's 14-year stay in the Premier League has ended. Tottenham's 1-0 win over Everton means Nuno Espirito Santo's team have been relegated to the Championship despite their 3-0 victory over Leeds at the London Stadium.
3: Tough day for us, special for our fans. We knew that it was going to be difficult. It was not in our hands. We did our part and we expected for the best. It didn't happen. We have to pass to the sad moment that we are living.
2: Sunderland's 2-1 win over Chelsea has seen them qualify for the Europa League along with Bournemouth. Brighton, meanwhile, will play in the Conference League despite their 3-0 defeat to Manchester United. And Manchester City's final game under Pep Guardiola ended in a 2-1 loss to Aston Villa. Champions Arsenal were 2-1 winners at Crystal Palace before picking up the trophy. A 15-year-old boy's missing after getting into trouble in water in Lincoln. Emergency services were first called to Swanholme Lakes at 2:30 this afternoon. Tropical nights are being forecast as temperatures continue to climb this bank holiday weekend. Tomorrow could see the hottest May day on record. Possible highs of 34 degrees Celsius are being predicted in southeast England. And Dr. Chloe Brimacombe, a climate scientist at Oxford University, says warm nights at this time of year are problematic.
4: They've only started to occur in a greater number since 2000. This is bad because we can't cool down as much overnight, which means that we build up heat in our body more, especially for those that are most vulnerable to heat, of course.
2: The Prime Minister says a double rape case which has seen two teenagers spare jail is appalling. Sir Keir Starmer says it's right the non-custodial sentences handed to the pair over separate attacks in Hampshire are urgently reviewed. Donald Trump says the final aspects and details of a deal with Iran are being discussed. It's been reported an agreement could include a 60-day ceasefire, reopening the Strait of Hormuz, and a commitment from Tehran not to pursue nuclear weapons. And singer Nicola Roberts has had a baby girl. The Girls Aloud stars given birth to her first child with footballer Mitch Hann, calling it heaven on earth. That's the latest. I'm Stevie Shillinglaw.
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2: Sir Keir Starmer says it's right that law officers are urgently reviewing non-custodial sentences given to a pair of teenage rapists. The 15-year-old boys who were convicted of two separate attacks on girls in Hampshire were spared jail. The judge said he wanted to avoid criminalising children unnecessarily. And former Old Bailey judge Wendy Joseph says a balance must be struck.
3: The judge must try to balance out the position of the victims and the public by looking at the seriousness of the offence and the harm that's been caused. And that can displace the proposition that welfare of the child comes first.
2: Divers are helping search for a 15-year-old boy who's not been seen since getting into trouble in water in Lincoln. Emergency services were first called to Swanholm Lakes just after 2 this afternoon. Weather records are continuing to be broken this bank holiday weekend. 32.3 Celsius has been recorded at Kew Gardens in London, making it the hottest day of the year so far. And temperatures could soar to 34 degrees tomorrow. Foreign Secretary Yvette Cooper says Russia's latest attacks on Ukraine prove Vladimir Putin's weakness. 4 people are reported to have died and around 100 were wounded after Kyiv was hit with missiles and drones last night. Now to sport, and we'll have the F1 results shortly, but first, Martin Odegaard has become the first Arsenal captain in 22 years to lift the Premier League trophy.
4: No, it was so special. A lot of emotions and a lot of hard work behind there, and yeah, so emotional, but beautiful, beautiful day, and yeah, amazing achievement.
2: The champions picked up the silverware after ending the season with a 2-1 victory at Crystal Palace. At the other end of the table, West Ham were relegated despite their 3-0 win against Leeds, and Tottenham finished just above the bottom three thanks to their 1-0 success against Everton. And at the Canadian Grand Prix, Mercedes' Kimi Antonelli claimed victory. That's the latest. I'm Stevie Killen.
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0: Sarah knows she'll feel the benefit of this morning run, eventually. What she doesn't know is right now, a new mum is feeling the benefit of Sarah's blood donation.
1: Giving birth, I experienced massive bleeding and needed 28 units of blood products to survive. 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
0: By giving blood, you can be there for someone without being there. 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
2: The Prime Minister says a double rape case which has seen two teenagers spared jail is appalling. Sir Keir Starmer says it's right the non-custodial sentences handed to the pair over separate attacks in Hampshire are urgently reviewed. A judge said he wanted to avoid criminalising the 15-year-olds unnecessarily. Our chief political correspondent John Craig says the PM's intervened after an appeal from the mother of one victim.
3: She said, if it was your daughter, your niece, your son, your nephew, your family member, would you be happy? We're not happy. I don't think any other member of the public would be happy too. She said to the Prime Minister, you're in a position of power to help, so please help.
2: Police in Lincolnshire have found the body of a teenager who got into difficulty in water yesterday afternoon. Divers joined the search for 15-year-old Declan Sawyer after emergency services were called to Swanholme Lakes in Lincoln just after 2 p.m. It looks like another record-breaking day will take place tomorrow as the UK basks in a heatwave. If 32.8 degrees Celsius is passed, it will be the hottest day in May and could yet be the warmest bank holiday. Donald Trump says the final aspects and details of a deal with Iran are being discussed. It's been reported an agreement could include a 60-day ceasefire, reopening the Strait of Hormuz, and a commitment from Tehran not to pursue nuclear weapons. Now to sport, we'll have the F1 result shortly, but first, West Ham have been relegated from the Premier League. They beat Leeds 3-0 on the final day, but Tottenham's 1-0 victory against Everton sent them down. And captain Jared Bowen says it's devastating.
4: Just hurt. It's a horrible place to be in football. Football gives you so many good moments in your career and bad moments to go with it, but throughout the season we just haven't done enough consistently to pick up the points, and we found ourselves in the position that we was in.
2: Sunderland, meanwhile, beat Chelsea 2-1 to qualify for the Europa League, and the champions Arsenal picked up the trophy after their 2-1 win at Crystal Palace. And Formula One Drivers' Championship leader Kimi Antonelli has won a dramatic Canadian Grand Prix. That's the latest. I'm Stevie Shillinglaw.
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